0: Apologetics with an X is in your ears for another week. We're so glad you've dropped in. I'm Jerry Q, the DJ, along with Apologetics lead singer lyricist Jay Jackson, here to take you back to 1983.
1: Yeah. Hey, it's good to talk to you, Jerry. It's great to be back on the air with you fans. Thank you for tuning in this week. Yeah, we are going back to 1983, a great year for me. And I'm sure it was a great year for Jerry, too. It's great because we're still around, so we made it through it. We have the songs to prove it, the scars to prove it, and the songs to prove it. And two of the songs that we started with today were originally Burning Down the House by Talking Heads and Rock the Casbah by The Clash. We spoofed them as Learning How to Bounce, which is dealing with anxiety, and Stop the Trash Talk, which is a story about Jesus' interactions with the Pharisees, the Sadducees, the religious rulers, and how he gravitated towards the humble and the meek and those who were aware of their own sinfulness. So the next up, we have four more songs for you from the wonderful year of 1983. We have a parody of The Man from 1983, Mr. Michael Jackson. His biggest hit from the Thriller album, which is the biggest album of all time, according to most metrics. The song was Billie Jean, number one for 6 weeks. Our parody is about Reuben talking about Joseph, and it's called Silly Dreams. Then we have a song from Noah's perspective, After the Rain, when you're starting to realize, hey, what are we going to do here? There's a lot of water to take care of. The song is called Afterthought. It's a parody of Africa, number one song from 1983. Then we have Loverboy's song, Hot Girls in Love, which at the time was their biggest hit to date. They since have surpassed that. Anyway, our parody is called God's Word's Enough. And then finally, we have Huey Lewis with the first of five top 40 singles, four top 10 singles from his sports album, Heart and Soul, originally done by the country pop group Exile. Huey redid it, made it a hit. Our parody is about Isaac and Rebecca, and it's called Hearts Consoled.

0: Parodies of 1983 reborn in the lyrics and musical styling of Apologetics. And Jay, how can we find out what's new with you and the band outside of the awesome show that we're airing right now?
1: Yeah, well, thank you, Jerry. You can always tune into apologetics.com, our website. Just make sure you spell it like the name of the show, Apologetics with an X. We also have a Facebook site, too, and it's spelled like the name of the show, too. You'll find that's a consistent pattern. Whenever we spell Apologetics, we spell it like the name of the show, Apologetics with an X. And we have four songs coming up for you, two of them from ZZ Top originally, and two of them from some British groups. First, we have Gimme All Your Lovin', redone as Gimme John 11, which is the story of Lazarus. This is not Lazarus and the rich man, but Lazarus, who Jesus rose from the dead, Lazarus, who was Mary and Martha's brother. Then we have Smart Blessed Man, a parody of Sharp Dressed Man. It's about Solomon. And then we have a parody of Frankie Goes to Hollywood, Relax. Ours is called Read Acts, the book of Acts, 28 chapters. But you can get through it in a day if you want. Lots of great stories about the history of the church, starting with the ascension of Jesus and then the day of Pentecost. Then we have Sweet Jesus Made a Whip, a parody of Sweet Dreams Are Made of This by Eurythmics.

0: Apologetics for the Next. We're here each week at this time on your radio station and, of course, at your impulse on our flagship station, Angel95FM.com. We've archived a whole year's worth of Apologetics for the Next on that site, so just binge listen as you like through multiple decades of parodies there.
1: That's right. You can hear all kinds of things there, including these last three we're going to play for you today. We have Psalm Passage at Night, a parody of Sunglasses at Night by Corey Hart. Just don't wear them when you're driving. Then we have a parody of For All the Girls I've Loved Before by Willie Nelson and Julio Iglesias. Ours is called For All the Gods I've Loved Before, and that's a lowercase g. Then we have a song about going to church, and it's called All That Stuff's In There to Remind Me. It's a parody of Always Something There to Remind Me, an old Burt Bacharach song, which became a big hit for Naked Eyes in 1983.

0: Listen each week at this time for Apologetics with an X right here on your radio station. I'm Jerry Q, and thanks to Jay Jackson, lead singer and lyricist for Apologetics, for sharing the tunes and having a bit of a conversation with us. 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
1: 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The Kansas State Fair in Hutchinson has a Danny Gokey in concert that starts at 7:30 p.m. on September 16th. On September 24th through the 27th, it's the Praise Fest of Manhattan. It's an annual event in Seco Park, and a variety of activities going on, including the featured artist Megan Wood. She'll take the stage on that Saturday evening, the 26th. It's a full day of regional artists in Seco Park, Manhattan. Keep listening for more information about that. Praise Fest, September the 26th for the artist. Elevation Worship is at T-Mobile Center, Kansas City, Missouri on October 9th. That's a 7 o'clock concert there for Elevation Worship on the October 9th date at T-Mobile Center, Kansas City, Missouri. The Isaacs, October 17th at McPherson Opera House. That, of course, is in McPherson. 7 o'clock is the beginning of that concert for the Isaacs on October 17th. October 20th, Skillet will be in Kansas City, Missouri. Check it out on our webpage. Also, Disciple on the 23rd of October will be at the Wilson Park in Arkansas City, starting at 7 for Disciple, October the 23rd. November 6th, Mercy Me, Jeremy Camp, and Tim Timmons are together at the Park City Arena there near Wichita. That concert starts at 7 for those artists. The same group of folks, Mercy Me, Jeremy Camp, and Tim Timmons, will have a 7 o'clock concert on November 14th at the T-Mobile Center in Kansas City. Again, all of the concert information is available to you at angel95fm.com. 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
3: Moms, the man who makes The Chosen just got dropped in the Adirondacks. The Chosen in the Wild with Bear Grylls, Episode 3 of Season 1, puts creator Dallas Jenkins through whitewater rapids, rope crossings, and steep drop-offs with Bear Grylls beside him. Here's what a parent needs to know. 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
17: 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I'm your host, Kurt Wallace. I hope you're having a great weekend. James 1:19 reminds us, "Wherefore, my beloved brethren, let every man be swift to hear, slow to speak, slow to wrath, but be doers of the word and not hearers only." On this weekend show, for King and Country, offer us some thoughts on connecting with family. Forrest Frank is here to talk about challenging times in his life. Seth Schleter shares the story behind a brand new song of his called All In. And Phil Wickham reflects on the path that he has taken. Rachel James is here with the latest in Christian music news. We have future hits from Seth Schleter, the one I was talking about, and another brand new song from STS Worship. It's going to be a great show, and we're glad you're listening this weekend. As we get things started with a debut on the countdown this weekend from Leanna Crawford, this is called Thank God.
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0: Leanna Crawford joins the countdown at number 20 with her song, Thank God, here on the Weekend Top 20 Countdown. Now, we're up to the latest from For King and Country. And one of the brothers in the band, Luke Smallbone, shared his thoughts about how being around family all the time has affected him.
1: Well, man, family is, you know my family. you know, my dad manages me. I'm in a band with my brother. My oldest brother, Daniel, does all about lighting design and set design. And my brother, Ben, does all about music videos, the films. My younger brother, Josh, is our general manager. Family for me, I mean, it's kind of a little bit of a way of life. And I love it because I often joke that people are like, man, how do you do it working with family all the time? And I say, well, man, if I was working with just a bunch of friends, if things got really, really difficult, I might just say adios. But with family, you've still got to do Thanksgiving together. You've still got to do Christmas together. So it kind of forces you to resolve some of your issues. And, and for me, you know, my wife and our three kids, you know, and the family, the lifestyle that we're building together. I mean, man, it's one thing that has actually been a gift to us in this time is I've never been home this much in my entire life. I've never had so many weeks of waking up every morning and the kids seeing daddy home. And for my wife, not having to have that Wednesday night, which is usually when we leave, that Wednesday night goodbye. I think that has built what I would call family and marriage equity. And, you know, you're kind of storing up these moments, you're storing up these treasures. And so it's been very, very special in that one regard for me and my family.
0: Luke Smallbone from For King and Country sharing how being around his family has affected him over the years. That's great. Thank you, Luke. And speaking of Luke and Joel, his brother, For King and Country, they're up next with What If I Told You?
2: Number 19.

0: On the night you're falling all to pieces, you can bring your lonely heart to Jesus. What if I told you that I believe it?
1: The number 19 song in the weekend top 20 countdown is from For King and Country. That's called What If I Told You. Now we're back to the countdown with Bay Turner and his song Somebody's Praying.
2: Number 18.

0: Bill Wickham and Crowder. It really is Amazing Grace. Will they make it 2 weeks in a row at number one? Well, stay with us and we'll find out together here on the Weekend Top 20 Countdown. We're coming up. It's the top 17 songs in the country, and we'll hear a future hit from the group STS Worship. 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
0: 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I'm Kurt Wallace. Thanks for listening this weekend. And we're right back into the countdown with Brandon Lake and Nick Jonas. This is their song called The Author.
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0: Now, let's take a look at a song that we think may be a future hit someday here on the countdown. This weekend, it's a brand new song from STS Worship. The song is called House of God, and it's our choice for this week's future hit on the Weekend Top 20 Countdown. 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

0: Cochran and Company. What Grace Can Do, the number 16 song on the Weekend Top 20 Countdown. Okay, stay with us. Still to come here on the countdown, the top 15 songs in the country. Forrest Frank shares a challenge that he faced during a severe illness. And Rachel James is here with the latest in Christian music news. 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
5: 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Your youngest may find that much peril too intense on a big screen. 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So moms, this one is a yes with a hand to hold. So sit with the little ones. 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
2: 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I'm Kurt Wallace. I hope you're enjoying your weekend. In Matthew 5, the writer says, in the same way, let your light shine before others that they may see your good deeds and glorify your Father in heaven. Give to the one who asks you and do not turn away from the one who wants to borrow from you. And we are back to The Weekend Top 20 Countdown with Jeremy Camp and his song Revival.
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0: 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And we got a note this week from Tracy Milligan, who sent us a note in response to our poll question, how would you describe where you live? And Tracy said, Seaford, Delaware has been deemed a mini-politan. Not sure where we fit in. It's awesome. Thank you for that post, Tracy, from the mini-politan of Seaford, Delaware. We appreciate you reaching out to us. And if you'd like to be our friend, just like Tracy Milligan and more than 15,000 other listeners, just go to facebook.com/weekendtop20countdown or look for the Facebook link on our website, which is weekendtop20countdown.com. I bet you that Tracy Milligan listens to the Bridge Radio there in Delaware, don't you? Anyway, thank you, Tracy. Up next here on the countdown, it's Tasha Layton and her song, Meet Me in the Valley.
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0: Rachel James is here with that.
2: This weekend marks 25 years since September 11th, and Stephen Curtis Chapman has released a brand new song to honor that anniversary. The song is called Remember the Day, and Stephen wrote it on September 11th, 2002, 1 year after the attacks. He was traveling from Nashville to New York City to be part of a night of remembrance at Madison Square Garden, and as he drove in, the memories came flooding back. He wrote the song that night to help process the shared grief, honor those who lost their lives, and celebrate the courage and compassion that brought the country together in the middle of unimaginable loss. But he never recorded it until now. 25 years later, he decided the time was finally right. At the heart of the song is a line about the flood of compassion that swept through our nation and lit up the dark. And a reminder from Romans 12:21, do not be overcome by evil, but overcome evil with good.
0: Thanks, Rachel. More music news can be found on our website, which is weekendtop20countdown.com. Okay, now we're up to the latest from Forrest Frank, who shared a story with us about a severe illness that he encountered and the challenges that he faced. Listen.
3: You know, I had a sickness where I was bedridden for about a month. I never told any of my fans about it because I didn't want to, like, glamorize it or whatever. But yeah, I was stuck in bed for a month. Grace had to solo parent for a month. I was literally plagued head to toe with this crazy reaction to poison ivy. And I never go to the doctor, but I was like, I was up all night for 3 days in a row, just like in agony. Went to the doctor, got on medicine. Medicine didn't help. He was like, hey, you could die. Like, he was like, it's the worst case I've ever seen. Like, dang. Yeah, it was crazy. I went through that, and then right around that time, it was actually during that time, I had this crazy business thing where, like, I don't know, I was like stolen from, and I should have sued. Like, I totally should have sued. Like, and basically two people sent me the verse Genesis 50:20, which is what the enemy or what you intended for evil, God intended for good. The story of Joseph when he's thrown into Egypt and into slavery, and he finds himself, you know, the second in command of all of Egypt, and his brothers come and they're like, "Oh, we're so sorry." He's like, "Well, what you intended for evil, look at me now. To not only to get me in this position, but I'm my dreams and stuff. I'm saving people from the famine, and so I'm saving many lives through the evil that you did to me. So someone did evil to me." And two people sent me Genesis 50:20, and I just released it to the Lord. And I was like, I'm going with your way. And I know this may be the end of me, but God, I'm going with you. And without getting into the nitty gritty that I don't even know if I'm able to talk about, that is why I'm here. Like,
0: Forrest Frank reminds us that no matter what we're facing, God can turn it into good, and he sure did. Speaking of Forrest Frank, he's up next with his song, Okay.
1: Number 13.

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3: 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The Kansas State Fair in Hutchinson has a Danny Gokey in concert. That starts at 7:30 p.m. on September 16th. On September 24th through the 27th, it's the Praise Fest of Manhattan. It's an annual event in Seco Park, and a variety of activities going on, including the featured artist Megan Wood. She'll take the stage on that Saturday evening, the 26th. It's a full day of regional artists in Seco Park, Manhattan. Keep listening for more information about that. Praise Fest, September the 26th for the artist. Elevation Worship is at T-Mobile Center, Kansas City, Missouri on October 9th. That's a 7 o'clock concert there for Elevation Worship on the October 9th date at T-Mobile Center, Kansas City, Missouri. The Isaacs, October 17th at McPherson Opera House. That, of course, is in McPherson. 7 o'clock is the beginning of that concert for the Isaacs on October 17th. October 20th, Skillet will be in Kansas City, Missouri. Check it out on our webpage. Also, Disciple on the 23rd of October will be at the Wilson Park in Arkansas City, starting at 7 for Disciple, October the 23rd. November 6th, Mercy Me, Jeremy Camp, and Tim Timmons are together at the Park City Arena there near Wichita. That concert starts at 7 for those artists. The same group of folks, Mercy Me, Jeremy Camp, and Tim Timmons, will have a 7 o'clock concert on November 14th at the T-Mobile Center in Kansas City. 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
0: 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I'm your host, Kurt Wallace. And the Weeknd Top 20 Countdown toll-free comment line's up and running. That number is 888-295-SHOW. 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

0: the former number one song from CC Winans, still hanging out on the chart at number 12 this weekend. It's Worthy of It All on the Weekend Top 20 Countdown. Hey, don't forget, each week we conduct an informal poll on our website. And when we asked you last time, how would you describe where you live? 8% of you answered a big city. 19% said the suburbs. 36% responded the country. And 37% of you said, I live in a small town. Now, on this week's poll, we'd like to know this. The 57th Annual Dove Awards take place October 6th. Who's your pick for New Artist of the Year? Is it Bodie, Emerson Day, Jamie McDonald, Megan Woods, or SEU Worship? 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And we're back to the countdown with John Reddick and his song, Holding On, Praise God.
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0: We're back with the second half of the Weekend Top 20 Countdown. Thanks for listening this weekend. I'm your host, Kurt Wallace. Proverbs 19 and 22 tells us, "Whoever is kind to the poor lends to the Lord, and he will reward them for what they have done. The generous will themselves be blessed, for they share their food with the poor." 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Good people there. And in Northwest Arkansas on 90.9 KLRC, the home of the KLRC Morning Show with Mark, Becky, and Ross. We're glad you guys are a part of the Weekend Top 20 family. Thank you so much. And we're right back into the countdown, kicking off the top 10 this weekend with Taryn Wells and his song, Breathe On It.
1: Number 10.

0: Breathe On It from Tar and Wells. It's the number 10 song on the weekend Top 20 Countdown. I'm Kurt Wallace, and it's officially that time of year when we get really excited about football, right? I mean, college football is rolling. The NFL has kicked off already, you know, some games early this week and now this weekend. And some of us are about to invest a completely reasonable amount of emotional energy into a group of people that we've never met. Which got me thinking, imagine if we celebrated some other big wins in life, like we celebrate a game-winning touchdown. Your kid gets 100 on a math test. Hey, we're rushing the field. Your teenager finally cleans their room. Confetti! Somebody call ESPN! Your spouse makes it through a really hard week. Come on, standing ovation. You know, maybe we don't celebrate those victories quite enough. So this weekend, go ahead, enjoy the football, cheer loudly, wear the jersey, get way too emotionally invested. But hey, keep an eye out for the other wins happening around you. Because sometimes the biggest victories don't come with a scoreboard. And you know what? I think those are worth celebrating too. Have a great weekend, and thanks for making us a part of it here at the Weekend Top 20 Countdown. And it feels good to tell you that Toby Mac's up next with Lord, It Feels Good.
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2: Limo Blaze has teamed up with Steph Shuler for a new song called What I Believe. The upbeat track blends Afro-gospel, contemporary Christian music, and worship, with both artists singing about holding on to your faith even when life gets uncertain. The message is pretty simple. Our confidence in God doesn't have to depend on what's happening around us. What I Believe is out now. In other news, Torrin Wells has released another song from his upcoming live album, Here Comes the Church. Serve the Lord Live features worship leader Davies and is all about making a decision to keep faith at the center of your life. Torrin says he and Davies have been making music together since Bible college, and they actually wrote this song before helping start Church of Whitestone in Austin. Here Comes the Church is a 17-song live album recorded in Austin with a huge lineup of guest artists, and it's coming out October 2nd.
0: 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All right, let's get back to the countdown now with We the Kingdom, the family band here with Rescue Me.
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0: 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And Seth Schleter is here to share the story behind his brand new song called All In. 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
0: 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Thanks for doing that. I'm your host, Kurt Wallace. And we'd love to have you follow us on the X app. You'll find us at 20 Weekend. 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And just like that, we're right back to the countdown with Zach Williams and his song, Wait For Me.
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0: Now, let's take a look at another song that we think may be a future hit someday here on the countdown. This weekend, it's a brand new song from Seth Schleter. The song is called All In. And this week, Seth Schleter took a minute to share the story behind that song with us.
2: I have recently been convicted by Romans 1:16, for I am not ashamed of the gospel. It is the power of Christ for the salvation of all who believe. I think it's so easy for us to, without even realizing it, live like we're ashamed of the gospel. Whether it's talking to family or friends or strangers, like, are we kind of scared or timid in bringing up Jesus? Is he just part of our life that we put on Sundays or on when we feel like it? Or is he everything in our life and we're not ashamed of him at all? And I wrote this song to remind myself and hopefully those listening that, hey, we actually don't need to be ashamed of him. He saved our life. He broke our chains. Like, let's be all in for the Lord, not just partway for him. Let's go all in for him. And that's what this song is all about.
0: Thank you, Seth. Seth Schleter there. His new song is called All In. You want to hear it? All right, let's play it for you now. It's our future hit on the Weekend Top 20 Countdown.

0: Your future hit on the weekend top 20 countdown is called All In. That's Seth Schleter. And if you'd like to tell us what you think of that future hit, log on to our website and tell us at weekendtop20countdown.com. All right, now let's get back to the countdown with Matt Maher and his song Gonna Be All Right.
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0: The number six song on the weekend top 20 countdown is from Matt Maher. That's called Gonna Be All Right on the weekend top 20 countdown. Okay, stay with us here on the countdown because the five biggest songs in the country are coming up. And in Matthew 25, Jesus tells us when we do something for somebody we see in need, we're actually doing it for, you probably know the rest of that scripture. I'll share that verse from Matthew 25 and more coming up next here on the weekend top 20 countdown.
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6: Moms, some television is worth watching and still not for children. 9/11 Reunited opens with episode 1 of season 1, walking through that morning minute by minute from 8 o'clock to 9:07 as survivors meet again the strangers who got them out. Here's what a parent needs to know. No foul language, nothing sexual, and no nudity. What you will see is archival footage of the second plane hitting the tower, people running for their lives in the street, and a survivor describing her injuries from falling debris in hard detail. The Movie Guide verdict, 4 out of 4 stars for quality. 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Not your young children, and here is the thread running through all of it. 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So moms, screen this one yourself first, then bring your teenagers back to it and tell them where you were. The full verdict at movieguide.org, the family guide to movies and entertainment.

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2: 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I'm Kurt Wallace. You are listening to the Weekend Top 20 Countdown. I hope you're having a great weekend. In Matthew 25, Jesus said, "For I was hungry and you gave me something to eat. I was thirsty and you gave me something to drink. I was a stranger and you invited me in. I needed clothes and you clothed me. I was sick and you looked after me. I was in prison and you came to visit me. Truly I tell you, whatever you did for the least of these brothers and sisters of mine, you did for me." That one makes you think, doesn't it? 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
1: 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It's number 5 on the Weekend Top 20 Countdown. And look at that, the Weekend Top 20 Countdown toll-free comment line has a couple lines open. If you'd like to call right now, 888-295 and the word show. Call right now, leave a comment or a question or maybe a story with us about how a song or an artist has touched your life. The number is 888-295 and the word show. And we're right back to the show with Micah Tyler and his song, Perfectly.
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1: 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We'll see you there. Now, back to the countdown we go. And for the second week in a row, Jamie McDonald is at number 3 with her song Ain't No Way.
2: Number 3.

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0: regional artist in Seco Park, Manhattan. Keep listening for more information about that. Praise Fest, September the 26th for the artist. Elevation Worship is at T-Mobile Center, Kansas City, Missouri on October 9th. That's a 7 o'clock concert there for Elevation Worship on the October 9th date at T-Mobile Center, Kansas City, Missouri. The Isaacs, October 17th at McPherson Opera House. That, of course, is in McPherson. 7 o'clock is the beginning of that concert for the Isaacs on October 17th. October 20th, Skillet will be in Kansas City, Missouri. Check it out on our webpage. Also, Disciple on the 23rd of October will be at the Wilson Park in Arkansas City, starting at 7 for Disciple, October the 23rd. November 6th, Mercy Me, Jeremy Camp, and Tim Timmons are together at the Park City Arena there near Wichita. That concert starts at 7 for those artists. The same group of folks, Mercy Me, Jeremy Camp, and Tim Timmons, will have a 7 o'clock concert on November 14th at the T-Mobile Center in Kansas City. 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
1: Yo, welcome back, and I hope your weekend is going great. And, of course, that you're enjoying the countdown, too. I'm Josh Ashton, your host. Now, someone commented on Believer's Instagram page that they are tired of all the AI in Christian EDM. Well, and the Christian pop EDM duo says they are, too. 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You want to join the conversation and the movement for a heartbeat? You can hit up We Are BLVRS. And Believers climb a notch this week back into our runner-up spot with More Like You as it comes in at number 2 this week here on The Weekend 22.
2: Number 2.

Inching up a spot closer to number one, stalled at number two this week. But we'll give it to him. It's improvement. It's more like you from Believers, and it's right here on the Weekend 22.

0: which does bring us to our number one song on the countdown. And the fact you haven't caught him in any of the other numbers, you got to know Torrin Wells is involved. And we had a chance to catch up with Torrin Wells recently and the singer, songwriter, pastor, father, husband, all the things. He started opening up to us about dealing with racial issues.
1: For me, obviously, my experience is unique. I have a black dad, a white mom growing up. You know, I didn't realize that when people see me, if a white person sees me, they see me as black. If a black person sees me, they see me as light skin. So there's really, I'm caught in between. But that positions me, I think, in a cool place, because that, on top of being a believer, I don't operate with the same language or the same rhetoric or the same thinking or worldview as everyone else. You know, Paul said this, all of you who have been baptized have been clothed in Christ. There's not Jew or Greek, slave nor free, male nor female, for you are all one in Christ. I think if we could get back to that, because he was speaking to something very specific. There was major tension between Jews and Greeks at this time, and he was saying not in the body of Christ. So how we respond to the tension, I think, shows the example of who we are. We've got to live in love, and a lot of times love looks a lot like listening.
0: Torrin, thank you so much, bud. And here he is, Torrin Wells and Miles Minnick, as they keep second to none locked at number one for 11 weeks in a row on the Weekend 22.
2: Number one.

0: That's our number one song for an 11th consecutive week. It's Tora Wells and Miles Minnick. It's Second to None, and it's wrapping things up here on the Weekend 22. Hey, real quick before we bounce out, I want to say thanks again to all of our guests joining in, from Jordan Feliz to Gio, Joseph O'Brien, and Torin Wells. The Weekend 22 is an AMP Creative production, with the charts compiled by tabulating playlists from contemporary hit radio stations all across the country. And hey, don't forget the Weekend 22. 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We're also on Instagram. You can find us under the name The Weekend 22 Countdown. Our executive producers are Ken Farley and Brandon Rabar. The Weekend 22 is produced by Jason Burrows. Rachel James has the latest music news for you. And research and script for Weekend 22 is made possible by Brandon Rabar. And hey, one final time, I'm Josh Ashton. As always, I enjoy getting to spend my time with you, counting down the best hit songs of the week. It means I'm not outside and all that pollen that's still falling around. Man, I want you to have a great pollen-free weekend. Or what's left of it.
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Hello and welcome to He Will Rock You with me, Aaron Graham, with you for the next couple of hours playing the very best Christian rock, Christian metal, Christian punk, new and old. And we've got a great show for you this evening, so stay tuned, but let's get on with the music. Who remembers this one? Here's Salome and Sweet Destiny.

That's Transcendent and Free Your Soul. And before that, you heard Tourniquet and Psychosurgery and some Deliverance there. This Present Darkness. Well, we've got a packed show for you if you've just joined me. Thank you so much for taking the time to listen to He Will Rock You. Excuse me. 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And if you're a Christian band, a Christian metal band, Christian punk band, Christian rock band, want to send me your music, that's how you do it. 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Also, check us out on Facebook. Just look up He Will Rock You Radio Show. And you'll find a list of all the songs that we're playing here this week on He Will Rock You, which is heard in various radio stations. Wherever you're listening to today, keep up the good work. Keep supporting your favourite radio station today. Let's get on with the music. It's been brand new again from Human Code featuring Mike Lee, of course, from Baron Cross. Love this band. Love this album. Highly recommend it. Here is Human Code and Evermore.

0: Memphis Mayfire and Mark My Words. That was one of the earlier songs that we started our show with way back in 2018. Memphis Mayfire. Who remembers that one? Well, coming up very soon, we've got Pastor Bob Beeman. We've got some other lovely new songs that we've been playing here on He Will Rock You. Stay tuned for this. Here is Behold the Beloved and Power Play.
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great coffee. And here's our new mug of the month. Free speech isn't free. It's a mug. It's a poster. It's a t-shirt. Great t-shirt. You need to wear this. Free speech isn't free. And I just held it upside down again, didn't I? There you go. It'd be a good idea if you didn't wear the shirt upside down. You can find all of that and the coffee that Tammy and Scott just talked about right here. We are metal, we are family.com. So what about this? And this is really a controversial subject. What about free speech? And it seems like real free speech is under attack these days. Here's a question that I've been saving for a little while, and the author of the question has been patient. I said, we'll get to it, and here we are. Dear Pastor Bob, what is your opinion about free speech? It is very controversial right now. Many social websites have fact checkers that seem to do nothing more than limit opposing viewpoints. But it isn't free speech unless both sides are heard equally. Don't you agree? Yes, I do. So let's go into this in a little more detail. So many people say they believe in free speech unless you would disagree with them. True, isn't it? And many of us are like that too. You're free to say whatever you want to as long as you don't disagree with me. Mm-hmm. And then when you disagree, I want you to be silenced. Well, is it okay just to have any kind of free speech? You should be able to say whatever you want to. Well, what about a guy that runs into a movie theater and says, fire, fire? And everyone leaves, and then he says, oh, just kidding. It's not true. Should that be able to happen? That's free speech, but it's not a good idea. What do you do with that? Should a school teacher be free to teach whatever she wants to teach? It's kind of happening these days, it seems like, but should she or he? Should they be able to say anything that they want to say, even if it's contrary to what the parents are trying to teach at home? Should every pastor be free to teach whatever he wants to teach, even if it opposes the Word of God? And what about this organization that's called Man Boy? It's men that believe that it should be legal for you to have sex with underage boys. Yeah. Should they be free to say whatever they want to say to promote the cause? Now it gets sticky, doesn't it? And you see where I'm going with this, that things are not always appropriate. But there is a scripture that I want to go to today. Very good. In 1 Peter chapter 2, verse 16, that I think probably does more to lay the foundation for this talk than anything. And here's what it says. Live as free people, yet. There's another yet or another but. Okay, but. Without employing your freedom as a pretext for wickedness, but live at all times as servants of God. So there is a standard, there is a moral standard. The moral standard, we only really have one. It's the Word of God. And so what do I do with this freedom? You know, the Bible says it's for freedom that Christ set us free. For freedom, that's the point. And when you say things that lead to freedom, then it's real free speech, because the freedom happens. But it says, don't put yourself in a place of bondage any longer. Christ paid the price for that, so that you could be free. So be really free.

It's important, isn't it? So live as free people without employing your freedom as a pretext for wickedness. That's happening all around us today, folks. And we're going to spend this month talking more about this. And I'm not going to get political, but I am going to get biblical. And there is a translation from the biblical to modern society that I think all of us really need to have in these very difficult days. It isn't about politics. It's about good versus evil. And we don't see that any more than we do today. It's happening. So this month we'll cover it a lot more, but let's start here. And let's start with this message. Free speech isn't free. Love this mug. Hayden, our artist, did such a great job with it. And you need to pick that or a poster or a t-shirt up. It's a really great message. Thank you for joining me today. Don't forget, you are blessed. So go and be a blessing.

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That's Matavik. And Betrayal's cover. It was originally Betrayal released that song way back in the early 90s, and the track was called Renouncement, which is actually the title of the album as well. Another great album. Check it out. Matavik, Renouncement. Fantastic album. Great band. You're hearing it here on Hebel Rocky with me, Aaron Graham. We continue with the music with an oldie. Here's Precious Death. Tell me something I don't know. Wake up.

0: That's Holy Soldier and Crazy. And before that, you heard the brand new one from Stryper, Grateful, and we had Fit for a King, Keeping Secrets. You're listening to He Will Rock You with me, Aaron Graham, listening to the very best Christian rock, new and old. And I got a brand new song for you in a moment or two, which we've been playing here for the last few weeks. It comes from the band called Heliograph. Now, Heliograph are part of the Extreme Tour here in the UK and Ireland. And we are having our Objective conference from the 16th to the 18th of August in Stoke-on-Trent. So if you're listening to the show, that's where I am right now. And thank you so much for continuing to listen to He Will Rock You. Here is Heliograph and The Rebellion.
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Classic White Cross there. Because of Jesus. Who remembers that one? 1988, I do believe that was. Before that, you heard Wolves at the Gate and Breaking the Habit. And before that, again, it was Ignescent and Not Today. Love that. Not Today, Satan. Well, we're still continuing with the show. You're listening to He Will Rock You with me, Aaron Graham, playing the very best Christian rock, new and old. And I want to thank you all for tuning in to He Will Rock You, wherever you're listening to today. Hope you're having a good one. Here's Les Carlson. He's coming.

Well, sadly, we've come to the end of another show. That was Narnia, Out of the Silence. Before that, you heard The Coming Suns and Awaken. And we had some chaotic resemblance there. And Surrender. I've got time for one more track before I leave. And just to remind you, you've been listening to He Will Rock You with me, Aaron Graham. Until next week, have a great week, whatever you're up to, a great day, whatever you're up to. And until then, keep safe. I'll see you again for more He Will Rock You.

0: 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The Kansas State Fair in Hutchinson has a Danny Gokey in concert. That starts at 7:30 p.m. on September 16th. On September 24th through the 27th, it's the Praise Fest of Manhattan. It's an annual event in Seco Park, and a variety of activities going on, including the featured artist Megan Wood. She'll take the stage on that Saturday evening, the 26th. It's a full day of regional artists in Seco Park, Manhattan. Keep listening for more information about that. Praise Fest, September the 26th for the artist. Elevation Worship is at T-Mobile Center, Kansas City, Missouri, on October 9th. That's a 7 o'clock concert there for Elevation Worship on the October 9th date at T-Mobile Center, Kansas City, Missouri. The Isaacs, October 17th at McPherson Opera House. That, of course, is in McPherson. 7 o'clock is the beginning of that concert for the Isaacs on October 17th. October 20th, Skillet will be in Kansas City, Missouri. Check it out on our webpage. Also, Disciple on the 23rd of October will be at the Wilson Park in Arkansas City, starting at 7 for Disciple, October the 23rd. November 6th, Mercy Me, Jeremy Camp, and Tim Timmons are together at the Park City Arena there near Wichita. That concert starts at 7 for those artists. The same group of folks, Mercy Me, Jeremy Camp, and Tim Timmons, will have a 7 o'clock concert on November 14th at the T-Mobile Center in Kansas City. 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
7: 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I didn't realize that my Canadian family doesn't have Cash App, so had to give them an opportunity. All right, man, jam-packed show. Got a lot of new things coming our way. Will we have a brand new number one? Stick and stay to find out that. But new music is coming our way. We got it all. Lots of new songs, including Clutchy by Scooty Wop. Cannon drops Crazy Like Yay. I can't wait to hear that one. And Jay Woods is going to teach us how to do it better. That's in segment four, our new music segment. And then also in segment three, Aha Gazelle shows up. And Dayton and Monster have that song with Shots. Mark White has his Make a Difference minute in segment one. And I got your top 15 songs around the nation. Also, let me bring up segment three. We will be talking about the different generations around the office. I'm having different conversations and learning the big difference in a lot of our conversations We're just from different eras. We'll talk about those eras and some fun facts about those, all right? For right now, buckle up. Let's jump right into the countdown. The number 15 song. We got Forrest Frank coming straight at you with Jesus Is Alive. Hallelujah. That's number 15.
6: Number 15.
8: Muhammad is still in his tomb, and Joseph Smith is still in his tomb, and Buddha is still in his tomb, and Confucius is still in his tomb. But there is one.

0: 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I can't think of what's his old rap name, but he had the song Fire Emoji that went viral a couple years back. 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

0: 13 songs to go inside the Blessed Beast Live weekend syndicated show. I saw somebody who just subscribed. 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Somebody picked up the copy of season one of the book, The Bible's Better Than Netflix, and you can go pick that up right now. Get it an early stocking stuffer. It's the gift that keeps on giving. Preach it. Here's Caleb Gordon at number 13.
1: Number 13.

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1: 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We count them down, 15 down to number one each and every week. Hey, also, Monday through Wednesday, we do a Bible discussion, and we call that the morning meetup. 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Text the word link to 281-886-3915. 281-886-3915. I'll send it to you right now. Benny Hinn, here's Andy Mineo in Words Play.
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0: 11 songs to go. This song was number one on the Bless Be Show for a total of about 8 weeks. He's still hanging around a countdown, still a hot song. He's ushering in the spirit. I'm talking about Aaron Cole.
1: Number 11.

0: 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And remember, Beats is spelled with a Z. He did it. Here's a Kleso featuring Ty Brazel.
1: Number 10.

Jesus told me, let me take the wheel. He did it. Yeah, he did it. Oh, he did it. Not really. Not really. God did it for real. Yeah, he did it. Oh, he did it.

0: 9 songs to go inside the Bless Beats Live Weekend Syndicated Show. I really thought this song was going to be out of the countdown at this moment, but it's still sticking and staying. Maybe because people like the title to this, Christian Mingle, kind of like Christian Single. Or no, is it Christian Mingle? I'm not single. I don't get it. Paris Carrera's great title, number 9.
1: Number 9.

0: 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Hey, now, it's Josh P. and No Big Deal.
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1: 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The Kansas State Fair in Hutchinson has a Danny Gokey in concert. That starts at 7:30 p.m. on September 16th. On September 24th through the 27th, it's the Praise Fest of Manhattan. It's an annual event in Seco Park, and a variety of activities going on, including the featured artist Megan Wood. She'll take the stage on that Saturday evening, the 26th. It's a full day of regional artists in Seco Park, Manhattan. Keep listening for more information about that. Praise Fest, September the 26th for the artist. Elevation Worship is at T-Mobile Center, Kansas City, Missouri on October 9th. That's a 7 o'clock concert there for Elevation Worship on the October 9th date at T-Mobile Center, Kansas City, Missouri. The Isaacs, October 17th at McPherson Opera House. That, of course, is in McPherson. 7 o'clock is the beginning of that concert for the Isaacs on October 17th. October 20th, Skillet will be in Kansas City, Missouri. Check it out on our webpage. Also, Disciple on the 23rd of October will be at the Wilson Park in Arkansas City, starting at 7 for Disciple, October the 23rd. November 6th, Mercy Me, Jeremy Camp, and Tim Timmons are together at the Park City Arena there near Wichita. That concert starts at 7 for those artists. The same group of folks, Mercy Me, Jeremy Camp, and Tim Timmons, will have a 7 o'clock concert on November 14th at the T-Mobile Center in Kansas City. 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
4: 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Minimal foul language. 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The Movie Guide verdict, 3 out of 4 stars for quality, and it is worth the trip, though pacing and acting hold it back. 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
1: 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Segment number two is even brought to you by Lockdown Love. This is the time of the year that we get a lot of those phone calls. I know I got two last week and a handful the week before. Knoxville State Prison, Idaho State Prison usually show up. I got a new one from the Indiana State Prison, and a guy wanted to talk about the defending national football champions, Indiana Hoosiers. Yeah. Did you know that the Blessed Beast Show airs inside the prison units, and we kind of take those calls, collect when they call. So I thank you for your generosity into sowing the seed into the Cash App right now at Blessed Beats, B-L-E-S-S-E-D, Beats is spelled with a Z, B-E-A-T-Z. 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Let's continue to count down with the number seven song. It's in rotation. They are in big rotation. Here's Andy Mineo and No Big Deal.
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0: Six songs to go inside the Bless Beats Live weekend syndicated show. One of my favorite artists, if not my favorite artist, he almost convinced me to cut off my dreadlocks. Yeah, can't have a role model like that. KB has this song called Speak Through Me. It was number one for about 2 or 3 weeks. He's hanging around at the number 6 spot this week. Check him out.
1: Number 6.

0: 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Probably the hottest artist 2025 in Christian hip hop. He was on everybody's podcast, mainstream or Christian. I'm talking about Myles Minnick. Here he is with the number five song. It's called Press.
1: Number five.

0: 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I'm your host. My name is Marcus Sullivan on Instagram at Marcus Sullivan Live. Follow me, I'll follow you back, and that is my motto. Keeping the countdown going with four songs to go. Will we have a number one or a repeat champion? Find out next, right after these three songs. Here's Dog Pit, Andy Mineo, and Words Played.
1: Number four.

0: 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I'm talking about faith, fashion, and luxury. 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Let's go to the number three song. Here's Hovi coming straight at you with Dave.
1: Number three.

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1: And we made it down to the number one song this week inside the Blessed Beast Live Weekend Syndicated Show. All right, did you know you can get the replay of the countdown right there on the .com? I'm talking about BlessedBeast.com. Songs 15 through number one, you can keep up with what's going on in the nation. As we get into this number one song this week, I want to say 2 weeks in a row, King of Christian Hip Hop is holding us down with the number one song. It's called Fight. It's Lecrae with his whole crew, the 116 Click. Check this one out.
2: Number one.
0: You thought this was Creed? 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
1: 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Her son Joshua passed away at 5 years old in 2009 from DIPG. Joshua's legacy continues through the love of his family.
3: We learned that the type of brain tumor that Joshua had, that was very little research funding. We wanted to make a difference in funding research, but we also wanted to not forget those families that was just like us when we were in the fight, even though we still feel like we are still in the fight. But we also wanted to give to them as well, or help them on their journey as much as we can. But our primary focus with Joshua's Wish is research funding, trying to find a cure, trying to get better treatment for Joshua, you know, all the Joshuas out there like Joshua, that eventually would lead to a cure. And we believe that with DIPG, that it is just so hard to cure that whatever, you know, advancement that comes could help other types of cancers as well. Through Joshua's Wish, we have donated $250,000, probably over $250,000, to the brain tumor program at St. Jude Children's Research Hospital, where Joshua was a patient.
1: For more information about Joshua's Wish, go to joshuaswish.org. For more stories of encouragement and community, follow The Mark White Show. This is Mark White encouraging you to find your purpose by making a difference in someone's life today.
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7: 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Here's what a parent needs to know. Light, questionable content. 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The Movie Guide verdict, 3 out of 4 stars for quality, and a family rating with caution for young viewers, Looney Tunes kids will love it. Your youngest may find that much peril too intense on a big screen. 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So moms, this one is a yes with a hand to hold. So sit with the little ones. The full verdict at movieguide.org. The family guide to movies and entertainment.

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1: All right. Hey, you know what generation you are?
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1: Gen Z. One thing we are talking about around the office is the difference in the generations. You know about baby boomers and all of that?
2: Yes, yes.
1: Okay. So stick and stay, guys. When we come back, find out what generation you fall under and some interesting facts. I got something about y'all Gen Z folks.
2: Here we go.
1: Yeah, that's next. Don't move. Aha Gazelle straight at us. Hold on.

0: All right, welcome back to the Blessed Beast Live Weekend Syndicated Show. Man, did you know 1, 2, 3, 4, 5, 6, I want to say 6 or 7 generational in this last century or so. And some of these generations go by fast. My name is Marcus Sullivan.
1: And I'm Katori Thomas.
0: And we're talking about generations. Now, right before I came back, she's Gen Z, y'all, so give her some grace.
1: Here we go again.
0: I'm Gen X. Do you know the born year and the expiration year of Gen Z?
1: Ooh.
0: You know you Gen Z.
1: I do.
0: Okay.
1: I don't want to take a guess, but I'm thinking like early 2000s.
0: No,
1: so now.
0: If you were born, which a lot of people are listening, from the years 1997.
1: Okay.
0: Through 2012.
1: Okay.
0: What year were you born?
1: 2004.
0: Oh, so you're right in the middle of Gen Z.
1: Mm.
0: Do you feel like a little millennial sometimes? Because you probably got some millennial residues.
1: Yes, I do. Yeah. I do feel like that sometimes.
0: All right, so I'm going to give you some fun facts about all of them. But baby boomers, what do you think baby boomers are? Who are the baby boomers?
1: I would say like my grandparents, I would say.
0: All right.
1: Are they?
0: Wait. I'm going to ask you
1: here we go.
0: I'm going to ask you how old are your grandparents, and if you say they're my age, then...
1: No, my grandparents are like, they're in their late 70s.
0: Okay. So grandparents, baby boomers are particularly between the ages of 62 and 80 right now.
1: Okay,
0: the baby boomers generation was 1946 to 1964. And this is what our good friend AI says about the baby boomers. They said they grew up before personal computers.
1: Right.
0: They experienced the birth of television.
1: Yes.
0: Yes. The space race. And
1: okay.
0: NASA wasn't really around. The moon landing. I don't even know if that was real, but whatever. Right.
1: Okay.
0: And other before digital technology is for our baby boomers.
1: Right.
0: All right. Stick and stay. We'll find out about my generation next. Don't move. I looked up.

0: me.
1: It is the Bless Beast Live Weekend Syndicated Show. What generation are you? My name is Marcus. I'm Gen X.
0: And I'm Katori, Gen Z.
1: All right, we just broke down the baby boomers, said 1946 to 1964. Gen X, and when I even think that we're second on this list, I feel super old. Then when I talk to you, I feel super duper old, right? Gen X, that's my generation. We are between the ages of 46 and 61 today, the years 1965 through 1980. Would that be your parents or no? Between 46 and 61?
0: No.
1: Your parents are millennials.
0: Right.
1: Oh, my God.
0: Which we'll is crazy.
1: Yeah, your parents are youngsters to me. But anyways... Here's a technology tip or history on the technology. Mm-hmm. They call us the bridge generation. We went from vinyl to cassette.
0: Okay.
1: From cassette to CD. From CD to MP3. And from MP3 to streaming. I knew my generation was cold. We had all of that going on. We grew up with Atari.
0: Okay.
1: We grew up with Nintendo. We grew up with VHS.
0: Okay.
1: Cable TV and the first home computers. My generation is amazing. Stand up, Gen X. I love that one. I'm hyped about it.
0: Yes.
1: I might have to put that in a post right there. All right, let's find out about those millennials next. Don't move.

0: 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Katori, we're about to talk about your parents.
1: Talk about them.
0: All right, millennials, I want you to guess the year bracket for millennials.
1: The year bracket. Okay. Let me do the math well. I'll go with the 1980s to maybe like 2008.
0: Really? You're not a millennial. You was born in 04.
1: You know, but I'm paying attention to my parents and the years that they were born.
0: Okay.
1: So, yeah.
0: You are a millennial if you are between the ages 30 and 45 today.
1: Yes.
0: You were born between 1981 and 1996.
1: Yes.
0: All right. Here's a tip, tech tip on the millennials. They are the internet generation.
1: Okay.
0: Right? Many remember life before smartphones, before social media, and they watched Google, Facebook, YouTube, Wi-Fi, and smartphones completely reshape everyday life. That is true.
1: True.
0: That is so true about the millennials. Now, let's get to your people.
1: Talk about us.
0: I got to say this, and I know some millennials are probably listening. They should have said, y'all are the age group that created participation awards.
1: True, because I got a lot of trophies for participation or certificates.
0: That's a whole nother topic. Gen Z. 1997.
1: Yes.
0: Through 2012.
1: Okay.
0: They're between the ages of 14 and 29.
1: Right.
0: You right in the middle of that somewhere?
1: I'm 22, yes, right.
0: Yeah. Right. Y'all are the first true smartphone and social media native generation.
1: Yes.
0: How long you been rocking with me since, like, May?
1: Yes.
0: I learned so much technology talk from this girl, y'all.
1: He learned what AI is.
0: I learned AI and AirDrop. AirDrop was my thing now, right?
1: AirDropping.
0: Y'all were pretty much born with a smartphone in y'all hand, right?
1: Right.
0: Y'all are the TikTok, YouTube, Snapchat, streaming are all normal parts of life. That feel normal to you?
1: It is normal, and I want to actually comment on that.
0: Go ahead.
1: Think about what our parents give us when we turn 5. They're giving us iPads and tablets.
0: Right.
1: So they're playing into who we are by, you know, what they give us. But now parents are like, I'm going to wait to give my child a cell phone till they're like 15, 14, because they're seeing, you know, how it can make us not act right. So they're waiting now and prolonging it.
0: They say your generation does not remember a time before Wi-Fi.
1: That might be true.
0: Oh, my goodness. All right, I'm going to wrap it up. I'm going to wrap it up with Gen Alpha, and then there's Gen Beta. Gen Alpha, 2013 to 2024. That's my son between the two ages of 2 and 13. Gen Beta, they barely 1 year old.
1: Mm-hmm.
0: This Gen Beta is the AI generation.
1: Right.
0: Gen Alpha was the touchscreen and streaming first world generation. Which generation are you? Let us know. It's the Blessed Be Show.
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Lord, I ask for your grace over my life as I repent of my sins. I'm asking you to place your anointing over these lyrics and not only fill me with your spirit, but with all the words to carry out this message. And more importantly, give me the energy

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My boy Cannon, if you swing by our Instagram page at Blessed Bees Live, I had a chance to sit down one-on-one and do this or that. We did hip-hop or hymns on the show. It was really cool. Go check that out. But here he is with his new song, Crazy Like Ye. Could he be talking about Kanye? Let's see. I'm going to go.

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That's music from Michael W. Smith to get us started on this edition of Worship. I'm Andy Christman. Thanks for joining me and millions around the world as we gather together and sing, as we give our great God the praise that He deserves. Psalm 150 says, let everything that has breath praise the Lord. So let's raise a hallelujah together. Come on, this is worship.

the best in modern worship music from churches and worship leaders around the world. I'm Andy Christman. Welcome to worship. 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It's called One Degree of Andy. I think you'll really like it. And I'm going out on tour this fall. Maybe I'm coming to a city near you. 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
3: Moms, some television is worth watching and still not for children. 9/11 Reunited opens with episode 1 of season 1, walking through that morning minute by minute from 8 o'clock to 9:07 as survivors meet again the strangers who got them out. Here's what a parent needs to know. No foul language, nothing sexual, and no nudity. What you will see is archival footage of the second plane hitting the tower, people running for their lives in the street, and a survivor describing her injuries from falling debris in hard detail. The Movie Guide verdict, 4 out of 4 stars for quality. This is superb documentary work that sits with you for days on content, caution, adults and older teenagers, not your young children, and here is the thread running through all of it. Courage, self-sacrifice, gratitude, and neighbors who stayed when leaving was the safer choice. So moms, screen this one yourself first, then bring your teenagers back to it and tell them where you were. The full verdict at movieguide.org, the family guide to movies and entertainment.

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Man, that is a party. That's music from Elevation Rhythm with Washed. I'm Andy Christman. This is Worship. I would love to hear from you this week. You can find me on Facebook, X, Instagram, YouTube, and at my website, andychristman.com. I love this song from We the Kingdom. It's called No Doubt About It. And this is Worship.

Philippians chapter 1, verses 20 through 21 say, according to my earnest expectation and hope, that in nothing shall I be put to shame, but that with all boldness as always, so now also Christ shall be magnified in my body, whether by life or by death. For me to live is Christ, and to die is gain. Jesus is everything in our lives, both in this life and the life to come. So let's continue to sing his praises. I'm Andy Christman. This is worship.

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That's music from the Belonging Co. with Good Times. I'm Andy Christman. This is worship. I love what Galatians 2:20 says. I have been crucified with Christ, and I no longer live, but Christ lives in me. The life I now live in the body, I live by faith in the Son of God, who loved me and gave himself for me. So let's continue to sing about the great sacrifice of our Lord and Savior Jesus Christ. Come on, this is worship.

Our Father which art in heaven, hallowed be thy name. Thy kingdom come, thy will be done in earth as it is in heaven. Give us this day our daily bread, and forgive us our sins as we forgive those who sin against us. And lead us not into temptation, but deliver us from evil. For thine is the kingdom and the power and the glory forever. Amen. Let's continue to sing of the goodness of our God. I'm Andy Christman. This is worship.

the best in modern worship music from churches and worship leaders around the world. I'm Andy Christman. This is worship. Psalm 103 says, "Praise the Lord, O my soul, all my inmost being. Praise his holy name." So let's do that together. Let's praise the name of Jesus. Come on. This is worship.

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It's called One Degree of Andy, and I'm going out on the road this fall. 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

That's music from Matt Redman with The Same Jesus. I'm Andy Christman. Thanks for joining me today for worship. As a worship pastor myself, I'm well aware that the things that we sing shape our theology. So let's continue to sing about what Jesus did for us on the cross. Come on, this is worship. From

I love that song from Mitch Wong. It's called Fear of the Lord. I'm Andy Christman. This is Worship. I would love to hear from you this week. You can find me on Facebook, X, Instagram, YouTube, and at my website, andychristman.com. Don't go away. More great songs of worship are coming up right now.

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1: 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The Kansas State Fair in Hutchinson has a Danny Gokey in concert. That starts at 7:30 p.m. on September 16th. On September 24th through the 27th, it's the Praise Fest of Manhattan. It's an annual event in Seco Park, and a variety of activities going on, including the featured artist Megan Wood. She'll take the stage on that Saturday evening, the 26th. It's a full day of regional artists in Seco Park, Manhattan. Keep listening for more information about that. Praise Fest, September the 26th for the artist. Elevation Worship is at T-Mobile Center, Kansas City, Missouri on October 9th. That's a 7 o'clock concert there for Elevation Worship on the October 9th date at T-Mobile Center, Kansas City, Missouri. The Isaacs, October 17th at McPherson Opera House. That, of course, is in McPherson. 7 o'clock is the beginning of that concert for the Isaacs on October 17th. October 20th, Skillet will be in Kansas City, Missouri. Check it out on our webpage. Also, Disciple on the 23rd of October will be at the Wilson Park in Arkansas City, starting at 7 for Disciple, October the 23rd. November 6th, Mercy Me, Jeremy Camp, and Tim Timmons are together at the Park City Arena there near Wichita. That concert starts at 7 for those artists. The same group of folks, Mercy Me, Jeremy Camp, and Tim Timmons, will have a 7 o'clock concert on November 14th at the T-Mobile Center in Kansas City. 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

That's music from Josh Baldwin with Stand in Your Love. I'm Andy Christman. This is Worship. A little trivia about that last song. My buddy from 4HIM, Mark Harris, is a co-writer on that song. And he also leads worship from time to time with this next artist. This is Carrie Jobe. And this is Worship.

the best in modern worship music from churches and worship leaders around the world. I'm Andy Christman. Hey, thanks for hanging out with me today on worship. Head to my website this week, andychristman.com. There you can see a list of all the songs that I played on today's show. Make sure to check out my podcast called One Degree of Andy. And I'm heading out on the road this fall. Maybe I'm coming to a city near you. You can find out all the details at andychristman.com. Until next week, may the Lord bless you and keep you. May the Lord make his face to shine upon you and be gracious to you. May the Lord lift up his countenance upon you and give you peace. Let's continue to worship.

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1: But the time is coming, indeed. It is here now, when true worshipers will worship the Father in spirit and truth. The Father is looking for those who will worship Him in that way. John 4, 23. Each week, we will bring you an experience that has been set to bring you into a place where you can worship. For everyone, there is a different definition for worship. Some say it's worship and reverence. Some say it's energetic. What we do each week is bring you worship. 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So thank you for listening to worship. Reaching around the world and reaching all for Christ. It's worship. This is me trying to go to sleep.

Welcome to Today's Hope with Kristen Rickards. Imagine if you were constantly to work on a puzzle that had no final completion. It would be pretty demotivating and exhausting to just keep going with no end in sight. Living without recharging your physical and mental batteries is as frustrating as that. Receiving proper rest from the Lord is just as productive as working hard. It's in the rejuvenation with Jesus that we are given new energy and the spark of ideas for the next step. This is not to be confused with laziness. Unlike biblical renewal, slothfulness serves no purpose. That life is one without direction. The Lord speaks sharply against such in Proverbs. Doing the bare minimum to just get by is very unfulfilling. Relaxing in Christ, however, is the sweet reward for our lifestyle of excellence. If God Himself rested after creating the world in 6 days, how much more do we need to take breaks from our labor? He may have formed the world in that time, but our artistic Creator is continually designing new things. Therefore, our Savior has demonstrated a great concept for us. Rest is not the final stop. It's in a continuous rhythm with our projects. We must remember to celebrate the little victories because there's always going to be work to be done. If we promise ourselves rest at the very end of achieving, that well-deserved relaxation is never going to come. There's always going to be more opportunities that arise, and that's exciting. However, we must step back and praise God for finishing one section of the puzzle. The Lord reflected on His great job making the world. We should look at what we've accomplished and be thankful for even the small wins in our journey. We will enjoy what Jesus calls us to do when we carve out the time to step back and allow Him to restore us. If we ignore His invitation to be refreshed, we will become fatigued pretty quickly. That's counterproductive. We were meant to feel content in both the creating and the resting. Jesus has a beautiful place for us in His Spirit. He's holding out His hand and asking us to enter His oasis and receive this gift. Let's meditate on this verse today. Matthew 11:28. Come to me, all you who are weary and burdened, and I will give you rest. This has been Today's Hope with Kristen Rickards.

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1: Good that I want to do, I don't do. The evil that I don't want to do, I do. Wretched man that I am, who will deliver me from this body of death? Thanks be to God, through Jesus Christ.

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1: 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Please, open your heart and give today. Your feeling today will soon be your power. The battle that you're fighting today will soon be your place of victory. Because weeping may endure for the night, child of God, but joy comes in the morning. Your morning is coming.

I would like to hear Feelings Rain by Michael W. Smith. And that's for all of us that are hurting out there. Jesus heals us and makes us new, and we can smile through the pain. Thank you, guys.

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0: I wonder if you're feeling stretched thin. Maybe you're unsure if you have enough to get through the day. It might be money, energy, or even peace of mind. It's easy to worry about the future, but there's some encouragement from God's Word that can help. In Philippians chapter 4, it says, "And my God will meet all your needs according to the riches of His glory in Christ Jesus." No matter what you're facing, God knows exactly what you need, and He's faithful to provide for you. So if you're feeling overwhelmed today, my friend, be encouraged by knowing God is with you, and He will provide for you in ways you might not expect. You can count on Him, so you don't need to worry. He is big enough to take care of everything you need.
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3: Recently, my little 5-year-old granddaughter, Jaden, walked into the room carrying an old cell phone. Without looking up, she asked her mother, "Do you have the devil's phone number?" When she saw the horrified look on her mother's face, she quickly added, "Oh, I don't want to call him. I just want to have his number." A friend suggested we give her the number of a prominent politician. Another friend who knows this precocious little beauty said, "The devil better be afraid, very afraid." Here's my advice. You don't need to have the devil's number. He has your number, and he'll be calling soon enough. When I look into the face of an innocent child and know what the devil's intent is for their life, it scares me. Then I remember the security we have in Christ. When He rose from the dead, He forever had the devil's number. He knows about his evil plan. He knows that he has been defeated. He knows about his evil plan, and he knows that he has defeated this enemy. We need to be vigilant and never forget that Satan's whole purpose is to destroy us. But we do not need to be afraid. The Bible says that the Spirit of God that lives in us is greater than the power of the devil who roams the world. This is Ken Davis. Throw away the devil's phone number. Let Christ reign in your life. Lighten up and live.
2: 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I'm Dr. Wes Stafford of Compassion, encouraging you to lighten up.

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1: How do you say thank you with your life? Hi, this is the Live Hope Minute. God's way of showing us love was to take on the form of a tiny baby and come live among us. The religious experts of the day didn't even recognize who he was. They were threatened by him, so they killed him, burying him in a tomb in the side of a mountain, taking with him the curse of all our sin. But as he predicted, Jesus didn't last more than 3 days in that tomb. He rose from the grave, ascended into heaven, and left his spirit behind to live with us. That's quite a love story, don't you think? What is your response to this? Your response to God's grand love story will shape the very essence of your life. Saying thank you to God is the ultimate act of gratitude. You can then live your life spreading hope by continually saying thank you to God through prayer, worship, and service to others. 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And remember, choose hope today.
2: They laughed at Noah's Ark until scientists made a discovery they couldn't ignore. For years, skeptics claimed that Great Flood never happened, but recently, scientists discovered something shocking under the Black Sea. They found massive ancient settlements completely wiped out by a sudden flood. And here's where it gets crazy. The timeline matches the biblical account perfecto. Now, geologists confirm that a massive flood covered the region thousands of years ago, drowning entire civilizations. It's one of the strongest pieces of evidence that Noah's flood wasn't just a myth. It was history. Now, if you believe the Bible is true, follow for more incredible discoveries.

0: 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I'm Jay the Rack Man. 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
16: Matthew, and thank you to all the artists and to this station for this week's episode of Bandkind on the Air. We are going to feature some beautiful moments with the artists, including new beginnings, even as our nation is reminded of past heartaches. But we are not children without hope. Thank the Lord. We get started with a song from Bart Millard and his interesting look at his father-in-law's passing.
17: What if we actually live what we say we believe as far as death and it not being the end, and there's so much more waiting for us? And it's a question we asked ourselves, and that's how we came up with this song that celebrates the idea that, death has no sting. And I just fell in love with it, and we recorded it so quickly, and it became the single so fast, and it was perfect timing. And honestly, we were on the tail end of finishing our album, and Walker Hayes, the country singer, said, "Hey, are you taking more songs?" And we told him no, and he said, "I'm sending it anyway." And it just seemed perfect. The idea of an upbeat song with this subject matter was a big deal to me because it represents who my father-in-law was. And it's this letter to death itself saying that we're not afraid of you and this is not the end. And it became a big deal for me because my father-in-law passed away a few weeks later after hearing the song. And this is the guy that a few weeks before he died, he went and got his suit pressed for the funeral, knowing it was coming. And he told the dry cleaner that he was getting ready for a wedding banquet. And so I know this is the kind of song that he would be dancing to in heaven.
16: And what a way to look at the Alpha and Omega, the beginning and the end, even as our nation goes through this 25th anniversary. Here's Mercy Me.
17: It's perfect timing, and I hope it means a lot to you the way it does us. This is

0: This is Bart Miller from Mercy Me, and you just heard our song, Oh Death.
1: Thank you, Bart. I'm so glad he said yes to Walker Hayes on that chorus. And then it ends up on their project. I'm Nick with Bandkind on the Air. And if you are somebody who is reading books this season, you want to read books about hope, I'd love to point you to Even If, Trusting God Through the Fire by Bart Millard of Mercy Me and his wife Shannon Millard with Robert Nolan. I picked this book up after the I Can Only Imagine red carpet event. Shannon says on page 89, Bart finally hit a wall, came to a decision and told me he had called a band meeting. He said he was going to simply tell them, I quit, I'm done, I'm out. I can't carry this pressure any longer. Part of me, this is Shannon speaking, said, yes, finally. And the other side of me was thinking, okay, but what are we going to do next? This is all we've ever known. And you might remember that Shannon and Bart met in youth group at church when they were just children. And here they are discussing the future of the band, Mercy Me. Shannon continues, when the guys in the band heard Bart's surprising resignation, they responded, whoa, can we try and fix this? Feeling like he owed them all the opportunity to hear them out. Bart agreed and listened. My feelings were that I wanted to be supportive of my husband as long as some real and lasting changes would be made. Shannon was talking about the guys playing 175 shows a year, and they said, I want to cut it back to 60. Ooh, okay, if that's what it takes. Totally shocked, they all came back and said, let's do it that way. The book is called Even If and gives the in-depth story of Bart and his wife and the band from I Can Only Imagine 2. If you've seen part of that, then you've heard part of this book, but it is a full 200 plus pages and can be found wherever books are sold. Just look for Even If, Trusting God Through the Fire. And that's what we're doing this week. I feel like we're really focusing on trusting God through the fires of life as we're reminded once again in stories that we tell each other, news reports that we're hearing, and time we're taking in our own headspace. In that song, you heard Psalm 23:4. It says, yea, though I walk through the valley of the shadow of death, I will fear no evil, for thou art with me, thy rod and thy staff, they comfort me. Psalm 23, verse 4. And we ask for the Lord to lead us, and we might think on that during the song featuring Zaria Zachary and Patrick Mayberry. Lead on, good shepherd, lead on. With Bandkind on the Air and Nick.

0: Zaria Zachary with Patrick Mayberry and Lead on Good Shepherd. Patrick Mayberry has opened some pretty amazing tours. Pat Barrett, Bill Wickham, Elevation Worship, Crowder, and We the Kingdom, which we'll hear from momentarily. And speaking of collaborations with Zaria Zachary in that song, great congratulations are in order. The recent union of Cadence Helser and Zaria Zachary, Jonathan David and Melissa's son, Cadence Helser. He has been a longtime songwriter with mom, both in enthusiasm for his mom and her victories in worship and songwriting, and rejoicing in family victories too. And of course, walking alongside his parents with his sister in the work that they do with Cageless Birds. Their new daughter-in-law, Zaria Zachary, in The Reset today with Bandkind on the air. It's poignant this week that we understand we need a rescuer that is bigger than all humanity. Thank God I know one, and you do too. Here's frontman of We the Kingdom, Ed Cash, about being rescued by Jesus. With Bandkind on the air.
1: Y'all, we just want to give you a melody to put to an age-old story of David and Goliath. Man, he had some crazy faith, and it's amazing what God can do when we have faith like that. And we just pray that this song would be a huge encouragement to you guys to know that whatever giants you're facing out there are not impossible to fall to the ground in God's name.

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1: Hey, what's up? This is Bodhi. You know, a lot of the times we think of God moving as a God that moves in mighty, fiery, miraculous, cancer-curing, addiction-breaking ways. And as much as he is that very same God, we forget that he also moves in the whisper. He also moves in the quiet, still voice of the Spirit. And in 1 Kings 19:12, it says, "After the earthquake came a fire, but the Lord was not in the fire. And after the fire came a gentle whisper." And in that context, Elijah is so used to seeing God move in mighty, massive ways that he was confused when he didn't see him move in that way anymore. Rather, he was in the whisper. So I hope this song is a reminder to you that just as much as God is in the big, windy moments, he's also with you in the whisper. Feeling

0: Thank you for listening to Bandkind on the Air. I love that song so much. Thank you for being right alongside with us. In the music and programming of this radio station, we desire to encourage you and uplift your heart as you go through difficult moments in your week, in your day. We want to provide you encouragement right here. Coming up next is The Reset with Bandkind on the Air. It's three songs to reset your day and maybe even your faith. We're going to be in 2 Corinthians 5. A place in the Word where it highlights in plain English that we believe that Jesus is not merely human.
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0: 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I'm so glad you're here. 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
0: Three songs, three verses of scripture, and one encouraging word for us this week. We're going to hear new music from Danny Gokey called He's So Worthy, Gateway Worship's new one, Best Days, and the new bride, Zaria Zachary, Stay. 2 Corinthians 5:16 says, "So we have stopped evaluating others from a human point of view. At one time we thought of Christ merely from a human point of view. How different we know him now. Amen." That's verse 16. He is the Lord of Lords. He is the Alpha and Omega. He is so worthy.

2 Corinthians 5:17 in the reset with mankind. This means that anyone who belongs to Christ has become a new person. The old life is gone. A new life has begun.

In the context of the lost being found, we know we're in our best days. 2 Corinthians 5:18 says, "And all of this is a gift from God, who brought us back to himself through Christ. And God has given us this task of reconciling people to him." That is a good word in The Reset with Bandkind.

0: Zaria Zachary with Bandkind on the air, wrapping up the reset. Congratulations to Zaria, as she's just been asked to marry Cadence Helser. They first wrote a song together called Relief on her Rediscovery project, and they are planning for a fall wedding. She's from Spring, Texas, and he's from North Carolina. Their wedding is slated for an outdoor garden-style, semi-formal wedding. One of my favorite song credits comes from Cadence Helser's work with his mom and dad, Melissa Helser and Jonathan David, from the song Revivals in the Air. Big song. No doubt that's going to be an amazing union of Zachary and Helser together, those two families and their time of worship, and even a shared record label out west. That was the reset with Bandkind on the air, and we spent time in 2 Corinthians 5 today, reminding us that we have become new. Our old life is gone. Our new life has begun in Christ, and he's given us the task of reconciling people to him. And even as we pour through the tragedies in our heart and mind over water cooler conversations or in life groups, the ultimate that God wants for this is that we would be reconciled. We would help people not only reconcile to ourselves, but most importantly, the task of reconciling people to Jesus. That sounds like something that needs to be reminded to us over and over again. Am I in the task of reconciling people to Jesus? That's good. 2 Corinthians 5:16, you can read it in detail, put it in your smartphone, and remind yourself of that task this week where people will be feeling heavy national burdens. Thank you for tuning in to Bandkind on the air. One of Matthew West's biggest songs live coming up next. A set of brothers-in-law and a throwback track from a band named after their town. It's time for a clue. He and his wife adopted three daughters from China, and together they founded a nonprofit that has helped thousands of orphans find families.
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2: Moms, Shakespeare just got a second chance at romance. Much About Love follows a TV director who heads home to her mother's Shakespeare festival to direct Taming of the Shrew and runs straight into the college boyfriend she never quite got over. Here's what a parent needs to know. No foul language, no violence, nothing sexual, and no nudity. One scene with a drink, nothing close to excess. And her friends do tell a few white lies, scheming behind the scenes to push the couple back together. The Movie Guide verdict is 4 out of 4 stars for quality. And a family rating on the plus side of our scale, teens and adults, especially anyone who loves a good romance, will enjoy this one. Just talk through those white lies with your teens. And here's the heart of it: humility, second chances, and real forgiveness, with these characters choosing cooperation over competition when it counts. So moms, green light. Make it a mother-daughter movie night, then talk about honesty afterward. 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

Thank you so much for listening to Bandkind on the Air. I hope that you're encouraged by the music that we have here for you today. If you're in a place where you were struggling through some of the memories from 25 years ago, press into these songs straight ahead with Bandkind on the Air. We get started with a song that surprised Matthew West when he began to play it live. He couldn't believe how the audience was taking the song. He felt like he didn't have to sing at all. They wanted to know, above all, that they could live a life unashamed.

Matthew West with Bandkind on the air. And the brothers-in-law, after Grace, I Still Need Jesus with Bandkind and Nick.

0: That's Cody Clark and Jared Moffitt from Mountain Home, Arkansas. I love hearing the banjo in that track. They call themselves After Grace. I still need Jesus. Amen. That song and band read like a sentence. Even after grace, we still need Jesus. And Jesus is responsible for the grace in our lives. I have a song I want you to hear next from a band that comes to us halfway between Cincinnati, Ohio and Louisville, Kentucky. And halfway between those hometowns is a place on the map that the band adopted as their name, Carrollton, Kentucky. This is a throwback track with Bandkind on the air, as many of us are spending time looking at our lives 25 years ago. And in days where we didn't know how we would rebuild, some of it has happened without our knowing. And some of us have still been waiting, holding out for a rebuilding. So I want you to hear this song today from Carrollton with Bandkind on the air. Here's the guys.
1: Hey, this is Justin from the band Carrollton. You know, this song, maybe more than any other song we've ever released, is a deeply personal one for me. Found myself going through something I never thought I'd have to walk through. And as I found myself experiencing the pain, the feelings of failure, and the deep loss like I never thought I would, at that same time, I also found a God coming close to me. I found our God surrounding me time and time again with people who were restoring me and literally rebuilding me into the child of God that I am. I think that's at the core of who God is and who His people are. He's a rebuilder, a restorer, and redeemer. And so this is a song coming from deep personal pain, but please know it's also a cry and a declaration of hope and healing that I found in God. So we hope, like all of our songs, it's the same for you too.

0: 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Thank you for listening to Bandkind on the Air. We so appreciate you and wish you all the love of Jesus and his power to rebuild us today.
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2: 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The Kansas State Fair in Hutchinson has a Danny Gokey in concert. That starts at 7:30 p.m. on September 16th. On September 24th through the 27th, it's the Praise Fest of Manhattan. It's an annual event in Seco Park, and a variety of activities going on, including the featured artist Megan Wood. She'll take the stage on that Saturday evening, the 26th. It's a full day of regional artists in Seco Park, Manhattan. Keep listening for more information about that. Praise Fest, September the 26th for the artist. Elevation Worship is at T-Mobile Center, Kansas City, Missouri, on October 9th. That's a 7 o'clock concert there for Elevation Worship on the October 9th date at T-Mobile Center, Kansas City, Missouri. The Isaacs, October 17th at McPherson Opera House. That, of course, is in McPherson. 7 o'clock is the beginning of that concert for the Isaacs on October 17th. October 20th, Skillet will be in Kansas City, Missouri. Check it out on our webpage. Also, Disciple on the 23rd of October will be at the Wilson Park in Arkansas City, starting at 7 for Disciple, October the 23rd. November 6th, Mercy Me, Jeremy Camp, and Tim Timmons are together at the Park City Arena there near Wichita. That concert starts at 7 for those artists. The same group of folks, Mercy Me, Jeremy Camp, and Tim Timmons, will have a 7 o'clock concert on November 14th at the T-Mobile Center in Kansas City. 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
1: Welcome to Band Kind on the Air, connecting musicians and people who love music. Find a safety belt, look it up, pull it tight, cause there won't be no stopping in this place tonight. We've been looking at moments 25 years ago with Band Kind on the Air this week. And last episode, we talked about Ann Wilson being 24. Josiah Queen gets us started. He's 23 this year. And then we'll hear from an artist that's just under 30. She's Ed Cash's daughter. Her name is Franny Cash. She often goes by Franny Ray. We'll hear her in a collaboration with Corey Asbury and in her own song as we get this hour of music started with Band Kind on the Air. Here's Josiah.
2: There's so much power in the name of Jesus. There's so much craziness going on in this world. And I just love that as a reminder to all believers that we have authority over the enemy using the name of Jesus. And I hope that this song is a reminder to you.

Josiah Queen, at 23 years old, has really made it to the top of the Christian charts without a record label. He has done some amazing collaborations, and he was even nominated for New Artist of the Year with the Dove Awards. And yet, so many people are trying, striving, really, and that's a great verb for that, striving to find a record deal. And yet, sometimes people like Josiah can just get out there and sing, compose, write. That's his latest, and it's risen to the top of the charts. I'm not surprised. We do need to be reminded about the power of the name of Jesus. Another girl that has been singing on records since way before she had a record deal. Her dad used to produce music for Chris Tomlin, and he would call to her and say, "Franny, I need a little background vocal in here." So if you listen to early Chris Tomlin Christmas music, you're going to hear this voice all over it as a young child. She and her brother and a really great friend of theirs and her uncle and her dad started We the Kingdom. And last hour we played Rescue Me, a beautiful song, empowering in so many ways. Here, Franny Ray confesses that it's really Jesus all along her journey that has shown her such amazing grace. Here's Franny Ray, Franny Cash, with Bandkind on the air.

0: Franny Ray, a girl just in her 30s, just starting a new decade. Jesus All Along. That song really sounds like some great We the Kingdom work, doesn't it? I think it does. A great record. She's nominated for a Dove Award this year. And in a future episode of Bandkind on the Air, we are going to revisit some of the great songs of this last year and share them with you. Corey Asbury and Franny Ray had the opportunity to do a collaboration. Here's Corey.
1: I wrote this song in response to chronic pain. I've had back pain since I was 21 years old, and I have run to so many other things. I've looked to so many other things to try to ease that pain, to try to find some comfort, to try to make my life a little better. But the truth is, Jesus is the only answer. Jesus is the only comfort. And whether I'm healed on this side of time or not, He's still enough.

0: You're listening to Bandkind on the Air. What a great collaboration. That's Franny Ray, Cash Kane, Only Jesus for My Pain with Corey Asbury. And Only Jesus for My Pain coupled with Jesus All Along from Franny Cash. You found Bandkind on the Air. And I invite you to follow me on Facebook. Just search Nick Bandkind and spell Nick, N-I-K. 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I would love you also to subscribe to YouTube. 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Now we close up this four-song set of music with Natalie Grant in a collaboration with Corey Asbury. If you feel lost in all that's happening, especially the review of things that are happening this 25 years after 9/11, in the remembrance or in the nuance of why, let me say, take your questions to Jesus. There you will be found.
1: The first time I ever heard this song, I was so overcome with how the lyrics just made me think of the message of the gospel, that we will be found.
2: Even when the dark comes crashing through, when you need a friend to carry you, and when you're broken on the ground.
1: It doesn't matter who you are, what you've done, what's happening in the moment. There's never a moment that you are so far gone that the love of God can't find you. The message also reminds me of the words of Jesus found in John 13, 34. Jesus said, I give you a new commandment, love one another just as I have loved you.
0: Amen. I love that, Natalie. Bandkind.

0: found.
1: Thank you for listening to Bandkind on the air with Nick, especially this week. If you're able to encourage someone, there will be people with questions. They don't quite understand what's going on. They don't quite understand what happened in the world 25 years ago, or maybe even some of the news headlines. This week, our country has felt something very heavy. Political violence has touched more than one family. And behind every headline is a name, a spouse, a child, a life that mattered. And music still speaks when words run out. So encourage them to listen right here to this radio station for more and more clarity about the one who knows every answer, and that is Jesus Christ. Today isn't about sides. It's a simple prayer for peace for every family carrying grief right now, knowing that they can be found in Jesus, and a reminder that hope still gets the final word. Thank you for listening. That set of strong music with Bandkind on the air.

0: Coming up, we'll talk about an opportunity to see music live. Kane is going out on the road and bringing with them all their friends. It sure seems like it.
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0: I love seeing live music, and I'm very excited about featuring Kane as headliners for the tour preview this week. I remember years ago now, we sat in a trailer in the back of a fairgrounds talking about our hopes and dreams for the future. And one of mine was creating a national radio show. And one of theirs was headlining a national tour. And here we are. This is a very special homecoming almost a handful of years later. Every single night, a different color for the tour. If you're familiar with Kane, then you know that they could have everyone in the crowd dressing in basically the same color. Live and in worship tour is a play on words to their live and in color for as long as they've been headlining. Taylor Kane, Madison Kane, and little brother Logan lead the charge in making their own creative clothing. I even remember David Leonard looking down at his clothes and saying, they made me wear this. They're going to be headlining a 25-city headline run kicking off on the 17th in Grove City, Ohio, and wrapping up November 8th. In Cypress, California. Stops in between include Greensboro, North Carolina, Davenport, Iowa, and Phoenix, Arizona, in those signature colored themes for every night. Guest artists and fans all together wear one color. Opening weekend is red. Here's Living Water, a beautiful worship track from the three siblings Kane as they get ready for their live and worship tour. Bandkind on the air, and Nick, you found the tour

You're listening to the tour preview with Bandkind on the air. The first time I heard that song from John Reddick, I was standing at the back of a worship room, and I literally was crying. I slid down the wall and repented for things that I did not even know were in my heart. I believed it. I believe the life of Jesus, the lyrics, his kindness leading me to repentance that day as John Reddick sang that song. It was so beautiful. That will absolutely always be a moment for me. And maybe you've experienced something like that at a live concert as well. Oh, live music. I thank God for it. John Reddick on the tour preview with Bandkind on the air, headlined by Kane. Live and in worship tour features John Reddick, Lizzie Morgan, Christian Stanfield, Patrick Mayberry, Joel Barnes, Leland, and on the first night of the tour,

You're in the middle of the tour preview for the Live and in Worship tour headlined by Kane. The tour also features powerhouse vocalists like Jen Johnson and Lizzie Morgan.

0: The tour preview continues with Bandkind on the air, live and in worship. It's next with some of the guys on the tour with Bandkind on the air.
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3: Moms, Shakespeare just got a second chance at romance. Much About Love follows a TV director who heads home to her mother's Shakespeare festival to direct Taming of the Shrew and runs straight into the college boyfriend she never quite got over. Here's what a parent needs to know. No foul language, no violence, nothing sexual, and no nudity. One scene with a drink, nothing close to excess. And her friends do tell a few white lies, scheming behind the scenes to push the couple back together. The Movie Guide verdict is 4 out of 4 stars for quality. And a family rating on the plus side of our scale, teens and adults, especially anyone who loves a good romance, will enjoy this one. Just talk through those white lies with your teens. And here's the heart of it. 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Make it a mother-daughter movie night, then talk about honesty afterward. 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
1: It's time for a clue. We're just a few songs from revealing my Nick pick of the week. My Nick pick artist this week is one of the most awarded artists in Christian music history, holding 5 Grammy Awards, 58 Dove Awards, and 48, maybe 50, depending on what source you ask, number one radio singles through his career. We are showcasing the Live and in Worship tour headlined by Kane. It is an epic tour. We've already heard music from John Reddick, Jen Johnson, Lizzie Morgan, and the headliners themselves with a new track called Living Water. Joel Barnes has toured with Elevation Rhythm and Forrest Franks, Child of God tour, and Kane welcomes him to Live and in Worship, and we welcome him to the playlist today with Road Less Traveled. Turn this one up with Bandkind on the air in the tour preview.

love that song. It's Joel L. Barnes, Road Less Traveled. And you can hear that song on the Live and in Worship tour out with Kane. It's going to be incredible. Make sure you wear the proper color for your tour night. You're in the middle of the Kane tour preview. Speaking of road less traveled, one thing I want to say that I often remember about 9/11 is that I was in the middle of doing something that was more important than anything else that day. And I really believed I was doing it for someone else. And when the first report came over the radio, we were told that a Cessna airplane crashed into the Empire State Building. And I was downtown Nashville, Tennessee, at a high-rise building doing an interview with an artist. I was representing them at the record company. And I said, we have to keep doing this interview. We can't report on local news. Understand then, we did not know what was going on and what was happening. But as the news continued to narrow in, it still was not truth. And it took a while for that news to become reality and get communicated correctly. I'm not sure why. But when I finally encountered what was truth with my own eyes, it boggled my mind how meaningless some of the things that I did after that interview was canceled for the day. I should have been more present in my day in different ways. And I'm just going to be honest with you that I'm not sure I've learned what I hoped I would learn about that. I fall into similar patterns, focus on getting things accomplished more than I focus on stopping to see the truth. And so I take this reminder today, 25 years later, to say to myself, Nick, are you still doing things with blinders on? Or are you stopping to see what's around you? And are you hearing the truth? That is what I say to myself today. And I hope in some way that encourages you.

0: Can I just say powerful, but powerful live. Sons of Sunday, led by Leland Mooring, out on the live and in worship tour. That was our tour preview today, and they're taking out somebody different every single weekend. The headliners are the three siblings Kane, and I love how we got it started with their new one called Living Water. Some of the other artists on that tour, Joel Barnes, so fun to hear that song, Road Less Traveled. Christian Stanfield, Patrick Mayberry, Lizzie Morgan, John Reddick, and kicking off the very first weekend of the tour, Jen Johnson. Incredible night, live and in worship. And remember, opening night, you have to wear red. They're so creative, those Kane kids. A final clue before we solve all the clues with a song. My nitpick artist said he wrote this brand new song as a hope and prayer that as we remember that day when so much and so many were lost, we'll also remember the way the flood of compassion swept throughout the nation and lit up the dark, reminding us of Romans 12:21. Do not be overcome by evil, but overcome evil with good. We have experienced the power and truth of those words before. May we remember that those words are still true, even as we remember the day.
1: 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The nitpick is next. I know
2: 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The Kansas State Fair in Hutchinson has a Danny Gokey in concert. That starts at 7:30 p.m. on September 16th. On September 24th through the 27th, it's the Praise Fest of Manhattan. It's an annual event in Seco Park, and a variety of activities going on, including the featured artist Megan Wood. She'll take the stage on that Saturday evening, the 26th. It's a full day of regional artists in Seco Park, Manhattan. Keep listening for more information about that. Praise Fest, September the 26th for the artist. Elevation Worship is at T-Mobile Center, Kansas City, Missouri on October 9th. That's a 7 o'clock concert there for Elevation Worship on the October 9th date at T-Mobile Center, Kansas City, Missouri. The Isaacs, October 17th at McPherson Opera House. That, of course, is in McPherson. 7 o'clock is the beginning of that concert for the Isaacs on October 17th. October 20th, Skillet will be in Kansas City, Missouri. Check it out on our webpage. Also, Disciple on the 23rd of October will be at the Wilson Park in Arkansas City, starting at 7 for Disciple, October the 23rd. November 6th, Mercy Me, Jeremy Camp, and Tim Timmons are together at the Park City Arena there near Wichita. 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The same group of folks, Mercy Me, Jeremy Camp, and Tim Timmons, will have a 7 o'clock concert on November 14th at the T-Mobile Center in Kansas City. 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
0: Did you get the clues? I think you might have. At least some of them. I can confirm you were probably right on. He and his wife adopted 3 daughters from China, and together they founded a nonprofit that has helped thousands of orphans find families. They named it Show Hope. He is the most awarded artist in Christian music history. He's won 5 Grammys, 58 Dove Awards, and has 48 number one singles. And we had kind of talked about where you were 25 years ago. My nitpick artist of the week on the morning of September 11th, 2021, he was in Washington, D.C., believe it or not. He was about to receive a congressional award for adoption when the 4th hijacked plane was feared headed for the Capitol building. He and his wife watched from their hotel window 15 stories up. That morning is exactly what inspired the song featured this week. My Nick Pick of the Week is from, you guessed it, Stephen Curtis Chapman. It's a brand new

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2: Hey, hello, and welcome to Bill Gaither's Homecoming Radio. My goodness, this is a special edition where friends are gathered as they usually are, and we'll introduce them in a minute. But first, we shall introduce a live studio audience from downtown Nashville. Thanks for tuning in from around the world, and thanks for stopping by what is sure to be an excellent hour. I'm Daniel Britt, alongside this great cast of characters, ready to get things started. Welcome Kevin Williams. Yeah. Gene McDonald.
3: Hello, folks.
2: Chris Blue.
4: Yeah.
2: Ken Davis.
5: Yeah.
2: Our soft feminine side, Tori Tapp.
6: Yeah.
2: Pat Barker.
7: Cue the applause.
2: Joyce Martin. And Bill Gaither, who reminds us to lean into that calm assurance and find our confidence in that. Bill?
1: Oh, you're so right, Daniel. You're so right. And the songs today are big and bold. Hey, it's going to be good.
8: Yeah, it is.
9: Well, we're going to do a tribute to all the tenors out there, Bill. Looking for a city.

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1: Yeah. And that's enough. That, my friends, is a bass singer's worst nightmare. Looking for a city on Homecoming Radio.
2: A bass singer's nightmare.
3: You know what, Daniel? Gerald Wolf is a good friend. And so I thought I'd play a trick on him. and they had the new picture of Gerald Wolf in Greater Vision.
4: Yeah.
3: So I had our ad people and our art people to take their picture. And on it, first of all, to put those Coke glasses on him, you know, and say, and call the album Looking for a City by Greater Vision.
4: Right. And, I love it.
3: I mean, I thought it was funny. Gerald did not. No. In fact, we had a steak at his house. What last?
5: Yeah, good.
2: Oh, it was good. Yeah. Good steak. Great time in Morristown, Tennessee.
3: Morristown. And he cooked cooked steaks for 20 people coming in.
6: Yeah. Whoa! Wow.
3: And it was a good.
4: It was phenomenal. Yeah, one of the best steak top three I've ever had.
3: Yeah. If you're ever in Morristown, folks, stop by. They love to have company.
0: 1211 15th Street. Yeah.
3: You got a cell number there too.
4: Yeah, right? I do. Right,
2: 615. Here's the Gaither Vocal Band.

0: Wonderful studio audience today at Bill Gaither's Homecoming Radio, downtown Nashville. And it would not be an episode of Homecoming Radio without obligatory segment. You might think it's optional. It is not optional. This is a mandatory part. It's kind of checks that box of educational, you know. The commission says we have to do it. We've searched high and low, start to finish, A to Z, to find the perfect word. And here it is, friends and neighbors. The word of the day is, ring in if you know it, gobsmacked. Gobsmacked is the word. G-O-B-S-M-A-C-K-E. Anybody? Anybody?
1: Yeah, I know this one. Gobsmacked. Gobsmacked is when my mom used to discipline me for getting in trouble.
2: Yeah. I'm going to gobsmack you.
1: Yeah.
0: Gobsmacked. Gobsmacked.
3: Wrong, Johnny Mathis.
4: But very, very close.
3: The gobsmack is an illegal wrestling move, which immediately disqualifies an opponent from any future wrestling matches or the main stage at the NQC. We've all heard of wrestling techniques like the drop kick and the bear hug and the headlock, the power bomb, the cherry coke, the double double, the chili dog, the Frisco melt, scattered, smothered, and covered, many more. Well, the gobsmack ends a match faster than you can say Pat Macho Man Barker. I tried so hard there. Now, let me give you a little history on this. Bill, wake up for this. In August of 1962 at Madison Square Garden, it was gorgeous George Yonts going up against the Blackwood brothers in the ring. George pounded hard, wore them down until out of nowhere he was gobsmacked by J.D. Sumner off the turnbuckles.
2: Sounds about right.
3: Well, gorgeous George was disoriented. He saw stars. He heard a high-pitched sound. He smelled toast. He was singing Have a Little Talk with Jesus. And even though he was disqualified, J.D. sold out of T-shirts that night that said, I gobsmacked gorgeous George, and on the back, TCB. That's what gobsmacked is.
5: Kevin, thank you for that inappropriate begging for applause response. Wow.
6: But it's not the same without you, Kevin.
5: No,
6: it wouldn't
5: be.
6: And God knows I've tried.
3: You've tried.
5: I do have the correct definition. Are you ready?
3: What is it?
7: We're ready.
5: Well, I'm glad you asked. Yeah. Gobsmacked means being so astonished, shocked, or astounded that you are left completely speechless.
3: Oh,
5: as in, the audience was gobsmacked when the magician made the entire elephant disappear.
3: Oh, wow.
5: You're welcome.
3: Well, you should tell your mama, Chris.
6: Yeah. Well, speaking of Chris, here is a great gospel classic that old Chris Blue can sing.
2: Absolutely. Yes.
6: I can't even walk without you holding my hand.
8: Prepare to be gobsmacked.
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0: Nobody does it like Chris Blue here on Homecoming Radio. Yeah. Chris, I remember we were in the studio doing that song, and it just became a holy anointed moment when you come to the point where you surrender and you lay everything down and you say, I can't even walk without you holding my hand. Yeah. Your life takes on new meaning. Your life takes on a power. And you just sang it like it ought to be sung.
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0: This is a really great guy. Gordon Mote is probably one of my best buddies in the world.
1: Absolutely. I love having him here. I wish he was here today. He's going to be singing. Doesn't get better than that.

0: I'm Linda Randall. Hey, Daniel, what time is it?
1: Well, it is time, as we take great measures to keep a constant reminder before you, that it's always best when you throw your heart wide open and...
2: give it away!
3: Take whatever you have and give it away!
4: During a recent pouring rainstorm at a major outdoor concert in Dublin, a commercial van abruptly pulled over next to a completely soaked family trying to walk back to their hotel. The passenger rolled down the window and handed them five brand new plastic ponchos for free before driving off, which entirely transformed the family's night. So I guess you could say they were the poncho angels. And it's just a simple but beautiful example of how much better it is to live when you think outside of yourself and give it away.

0: And that's more than just a song. It's more than just a slogan. It's a way to live. I hesitate to say this, but I'm going to say it anyway. My daughter at recent Father's Day sent me a little card and said, Daddy, thank you for being so good to us. And she said another little line that I was proud of. She said, and thanks for being good to people. I don't know how many times I said that about my dad, or I heard it said about my dad, your dad was good to people.
1: Yep.
0: And it didn't stop there. My dad and people who knew my grandpa said he was good to people. So however you can find to do it, think outside yourself and give it away.

What a collaboration. Greater Vision, Legacy 5, and the Booth Brothers. Let's go now to Indiana, back home in Indiana, at the Paramount Theater. Here's Amy Lambert.

0: I thank the Lord for it. Wow. Music with a message. And there's more straight ahead on Homecoming Radio.
1: Well, here's a promise you can hold on to. And he sat down and called the 12, and he said to them, if anyone would be first, he must be last of all and servant of all. That's good. That's from Mark chapter 9.
2: Yes. Michael Kelly Blanchard is what I call a bona fide poet. I don't think we had any poet that come into that room up in Indiana and do his original things. Not a dry eye in a house.
3: That's true.
2: He could tell a story. Mm-hmm. Gloria thinks he's one of the greatest wordsmiths going. And this is a classic that should live and live forever. And Buddy does it beautifully. Be ye glad.
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so good. What a classic. Our friend Buddy Green here on Bill Gaither's Homecoming Radio. 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

0: Love it. 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
0: 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We like to call them the host group of the show, the Gaither Vocal Band. And this is from the Shine Project. This is a Gaither classic. It's right place, right time. And we would agree that's true today.

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0: And Peggy from West Paris, Maine writes, I wanted to say thank you for the radio station. It helps me to cope with things that are going on in my life. I lost my husband 4 years ago with cancer, and now I'm losing my best friend. Mm. He also has cancer. Keep up the good work, and God bless you.
1: 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Says, I love the variety of the music that you play. Keep up the good work. Praise God. You're on the air.
2: We do love your notes,
1: yes,
2: and
1: we do
2: appreciate your cards and your letters. Don't forget to stamp them. And they can do that now by the .com thing, right?
3: Yes. You can email us. Yeah. 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
4: .net.
2: It's been a great day. We're going to close out with a song that Gloria and I wrote, I think, 55 years ago now. About our newborn baby, how sweet to hold him, and realize the possibilities. But realizing that he even has greater possibilities because of Jesus and his death on the cross, and that we could live forever. No matter how tough the days are tomorrow, we can face them.
4: Amen.
2: How sweet to hold our newborn baby and feel the pride and the joy that he gives, but greater still, sing it, the calm assurance we can face.

0: a song. You know, and this is a true story. When I first met you, Bill, we met at Calhoun's on the River. You had catfish. I had cornbread in my mouth at the time.
1: In Knoxville, Tennessee.
0: And you asked me to sing a song for you on the spot.
1: Well,
0: do you remember
1: that? No, Fred Langley, our friends, said, I got this

0: kid I want you to hear, sing him a song right there in the middle of the restaurant. Oh, yeah.
1: And I said, I have this song by this long-lost ancient songwriter. And the title of the song was Because He Lives, I Can Face Tomorrow. That's Because He Lives by the Gaither Vocal Band. Oh, yeah.
0: And that was a great moment. And that's the first time we ever heard you. And Fred said, you need to put him on the stage tomorrow night. I said, I just met him. Yeah. I don't know anything. But you were on the stage the next night. Great things have happened since then. And Chris, it's been a joy to be with you. And I hope we got some days ahead, too.
2: Yes, sir. Yes, sir.
0: I don't know about you, but... Well, our goal today was to bring that calm assurance to your life, all the while encouraging you to face tomorrow and the next day and the next week. He is with you. Yeah. And that would do it for today. But join us next time. We'll be looking for you.
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0: It's been a great day and a wonderful audience here. Yeah. Good to have you. And we'll see you next week, okay?
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Well, praise the Lord. This is Mark Irvin coming to you right now from Fürth, Germany, and it's good to be with you again today for another message of faith, hope, and love. Hallelujah. I tell you what, it's so good to be alive during this time. We're living in the last of the last days. Jesus is coming again. I don't believe we have a long time left. This is a great time of harvest. And he saved the best for last. So anyway, these are some things that I think about. These are some motivational things that, I mean, Jesus, when he got up every day, it was like, okay, what's the order from headquarters? And he got up with on a mission. And that's the way we ought to get up every single day of our life. The word says that his mercies are new every morning. We have things to walk in, blessings to walk in. We didn't deserve it. We don't deserve it. Jesus bought and paid for it. And that's grace. And mercy is the fact that we get it because of what he did and not because of what we do. So anyway, we just started a new series of teaching the last couple of days. If you haven't been with us, I would encourage you to start with message number one. And every message builds on top of the last one that was given. And so when you can go back and listen to number one and number two, it'll be a great blessing to you. It'll be a great help to you. We're teaching a series right now called How to Be Led by the Holy Spirit. It's one of the most important things that you can learn in your life as a believer, as a Christian. You're not here by yourself, and you're not here to do the work of God by yourself. God has given you a helper. Jesus, he worked with that helper. Jesus, he laid aside, the word says, his deity powers, and he operated as a man that was anointed by the helper, the Holy Spirit. The Holy Spirit gave him the inspiration to say what he said when he taught. The Holy Spirit gave him the inspiration to say what he said when he preached. He proclaimed the word. When the Pharisees were trying to trap him, which they did many times, and catch him in something that he would say that would go against their tradition or the law, Jesus always had the inspiration. He always had the right answer. Jesus knew what places to go. He knew who to talk to. He knew how to talk to them. Jesus was completely dependent upon the Holy Spirit. Jesus and the Holy Spirit worked together. And he's our perfect example. And this is what we saw in our in the scriptures that we studied yesterday. Of course, our foundational scriptures coming from Romans, the 8th chapter in verse 14. And it says, as many as are led by the Spirit of God, they are the sons of God. And that's where we want to continue with that today. So I just wanted to mention too, if you're watching us by YouTube, please put a like on it. We'd appreciate it if you would do that. This helps us with the algorithms. If you haven't subscribed to our YouTube channel, please do that. We've had several new subscribers in the past days, and we're so glad to have those subscribers. We're headed toward that 2,000 subscription mark, and that is also helps us to go to another level. And then if you're listening on Facebook, if you could go over and subscribe to the YouTube channel, then push that bell so that it will notify you on the times that we are on live or the times that we have new videos, man. All right, well, let's go to Romans 8 and verse 14, and we'll just get started there with our beginning scriptures. It says, for as many as are led by the Spirit of God, they are the mature. This is what we saw from the Greek in the beginning, our first message. As many as are led or guided, directed, as many as are led, he's there to lead us. He's there to show us the way. In our first message, we saw
that he is our navigation system. He knows how to get us to our destinations. He knows how to take us to those that are ready to listen to what we have to say. He knows when there's danger ahead. He knows how to lead us around obstacles that would stand in our way. The Holy Spirit knows everything about every situation. He is our supernatural navigation system, and he is there to lead us through our life. He's there to show us what our purpose is, our calling is. He's there to show us how to fulfill that calling. He's there to help us. He's the anointing to do what Jesus did. Jesus said in John 14:12, the works that I do shall you do also, and greater works than these shall you do, because I go to the Father. Well, Jesus went to the Father, and when Jesus went to the Father, he had made the way that we could, number one, be born again, where the Spirit of God, Holy Spirit, would come to live on the inside of us with the nature and the character of God. And then Jesus said to those that were born again, which includes you and me, after we got born again, there's a commandment that was given that we receive the second initial working of the Holy Spirit, and that is the baptism of the Holy Spirit. And the baptism of the Holy Spirit is what empowers us to be witnesses, to go forth and bring forth signs and wonders. So there's a lot of emphasis in the scriptures about the Holy Spirit. And the reason that there's so much emphasis in the scriptures about the Holy Spirit is because he is our helper. Jesus, even Jesus, needed the Holy Spirit to get done what God the Father had called him to do here in this earth. And that's why even miracles were not performed, healings were not performed until after the water baptism of John the Baptist. The water baptism was a type of Jesus getting born again. And then when Jesus came up out of the water, the word says the Spirit of God came upon him, which is the same as what happens to us when we receive that second initial experience. And that's the Holy Spirit came upon him. And from that point on, he was able to go forth and bring forth signs and wonders. That's what happens to us when we are baptized with the Holy Spirit. We receive that anointing. Acts 10:38, how God anointed Jesus of Nazareth with the Holy Ghost and power, who went about doing good and healing all that were oppressed of the devil. So look here in verse 14, it says, for as many as are led by the Spirit of God, they are the mature. They are the mature. How well you learn to work with the Holy Spirit, how well you learn that the Holy Spirit can work through you, that the Holy Spirit can lead you, can guide you, can be your helper. This is what determines your maturity, your Christian maturity. There's a difference between baby Christians. There's a difference between Christians that are in the childhood stage. There's a difference between Christians that are in the young man stage. And then there's those that are the, Paul or John even wrote about the fathers in the faith. And these are the mature ones. There is growth in our Christian life. And that growth takes place as we learn the word, as we apply the word, and as we follow the leading, the direction of the Holy Spirit. The Holy Spirit always works with the word. He'll never work apart from the word. So if you're hearing something that you can't find in the word, or the word of God says differently, then you're not hearing the right voice. You're not following the right leader. We need to follow the Holy Spirit. Then it says, for you've not received the spirit of bondage, again to fear, but you've received the spirit of adoption. This word adoption means son placing. We are the sons and daughters of God through the new birth. The spirit of adoption, whereby we cry, Abba, Father. God becomes our Father when we are born again. And then look here in verse 16, for it says the Spirit itself beareth witness. There's a bearing witness. The Spirit itself beareth witness
with our spirit. So here we have Holy Spirit and the human spirit. Two spirits are mentioned here. You as a human being have, you are a spirit. You live in a body, you have a soul. We are human spirits that are clothed with this human body. You understand? Our spirit, that's the eternal part of us. And this body is what gives our spirit the legal right to live here in this earth. Well, when we are born again, the Holy Spirit comes to live in our human spirit. So there's two of us on the inside. And he's there in our human spirit, providing the life of God, providing the nature of God, which is the love and the joy and the peace and the patience. All those fruits of the Spirit are within your human spirit. And this is what changes your very nature. Oh, that's so good. And so living by love is living by the Holy Spirit. Living by joy is living by the Holy Spirit. He empowers you with his joy. He empowers you with his love. And you understand, and when I say empower, I'm talking about your very character, your very nature. This is what changes you. And it's the revelation of the word that brings all these fruits forth. And the great thing is, he's also the teacher. You know, even as I'm teaching you right now, there's an anointing coming through me. I can sense it. I can feel it. I can't do this by myself. I remember the first time I preached, and I had, you know, such a burning desire to minister the word. But the first time that I got up and ministered, it was totally out of my head. I'd memorized the whole thing. I'd memorized the talk, all that kind of stuff. And there wasn't nothing. In fact, I was actually frustrated. I think I was finished in about 5 or 10 minutes. And I walked out of that place. I was so, you know, frustrated. I'm not doing this again. But it kept burning. And then I just go out to the hills of Kansas, and where there wasn't people. My first really pulpit was cows. I mean, I got cows born again. I got cows healed. I got cows baptized in the Holy Spirit. I'm teasing. You understand what I'm saying? But that anointing would come on. And then I knew, hey, well, there's something here besides myself. And about that same time, it happened in my house, man. I was by myself. I just took off in our living room of, you know, my parents' house. And man, it just kept going and going. I said, wow, this is incredible. And then the second time I had an audience minister to, it was completely different. I had learned to yield to that. And I had learned that there's a helper here. And it's the same way, you know, when you're teaching and preaching the word. We always study, I always study and I always prepare, but there's times, you know, you've studied and you've prepared and then you walk up to the pulpit and you just know that that's not the message for that time or that day. And the thing is, as you put the word of God into you regularly, then there's always a reservoir for the Holy Spirit to draw from. And if you go that way that you want to go, then you'll find out that there'll be a lot less anointing. But when you go the way God wants you to go, then you know it. You just know it. There's a bearing witness. And this is the way it is with all the things of God. It says here in this 16th verse, the Spirit itself beareth witness.

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1: 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On September 24th through the 27th, it's the Praise Fest of Manhattan. It's an annual event in Seco Park, and a variety of activities going on, including the featured artist Megan Wood. She'll take the stage on that Saturday evening, the 26th. It's a full day of regional artists in Seco Park, Manhattan. Keep listening for more information about that. Praise Fest, September the 26th for the artist. Elevation Worship is at T-Mobile Center, Kansas City, Missouri, on October 9th. That's a 7 o'clock concert there for Elevation Worship on the October 9th date at T-Mobile Center, Kansas City, Missouri. The Isaacs, October 17th at McPherson Opera House. That, of course, is in McPherson. 7 o'clock is the beginning of that concert for the Isaacs on October 17th. October 20th, Skillet will be in Kansas City, Missouri. Check it out on our webpage. Also, Disciple on the 23rd of October will be at the Wilson Park in Arkansas City, starting at 7 for Disciple, October the 23rd. November 6th, Mercy Me, Jeremy Camp, and Tim Timmons are together at the Park City Arena there near Wichita. 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The same group of folks, Mercy Me, Jeremy Camp, and Tim Timmons, will have a 7 o'clock concert on November 14th at the T-Mobile Center in Kansas City. 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
1: Do you know that 18 inches from the head to the heart is one of the biggest things to connect? You may have the knowledge of Jesus. You may have been in church your whole life. You may know how to go through the motions. You may know how to do church. Turn to everyone and say, we're not here to do church. We're here to be the church. You see, when you go from head knowledge, Pastor Lynn, to heart knowledge, that's when you can love the Lord your God with what? All your soul and all your mind. It's amazing. That's my grandson. Come on, let's get an amen. And he's named after me. Hallelujah. But when you go from here to here, it changes things. You no longer come to church to say, what can I get? You come to church to say, what can I give? And that's what worship is. I've been leading worship 45 years. We're blessed with a phenomenal worship team. We are. And as you could tell, we're growing like crazy up here. And then we also have a great tech team back here that makes it all happen. Let's give them a hand this morning. They don't get a lot of props, but I want to give that to them this morning. Welcome to Relevant Church. Those online, welcome to you as well. If you're new here this morning, I'm Pastor Dave. I'm so grateful that of all the churches in this town, you chose to come worship with us. It means something to me, but more importantly, it means something to God. You're here on appointment. Can I get an amen?
2: Amen.
1: So last week, we began the journey through the book of Philippians. I called this series Flipping Out in Philippians.
2: Woo!
1: Yeah, thank you, brother. And we asked the question, I like to go over a recap, where do I belong? Paul reminded us that our citizenship is in heaven. Here are the important points that we unpacked as we answered these questions. How should we act as kingdom citizens? Number one, we talked about kingdom citizens live worthy. We do that by how we treat people, how we talk about people, how we handle conflict, how we respond when we are offended. Anybody ever have an offense? Maybe you got offended this week. Let me see your hand. Yeah, a few of you got offended this week. Last week, I made a little quip here. I said, the only difference between a goat and a sheep is an offense. Can I get an amen? So how we respond when we're offended and how we behave, and this is huge, when no one is watching. That's where true integrity begins. Kingdom citizens stand together by standing firm and striving together for one purpose, and that is to build the kingdom of God. And last but not least, Pastor Sarah Beth said it a few minutes ago, kingdom citizens do not live in fear. We go right through fear because he has not given us a spirit of fear. Amen. So before I get into my message this morning, I'd been over the last week, a word's been coming to my heart. So I'm going to give you a little message before a message. Will you give me just a moment? Is that okay? All right, thank you. One person said yes. All right. Something that I get to do every day at my coffee shop is connect with people in a deeper way. I've had people come from all over the place to the coffee shop, from professors down to janitors to COOs. And you know what they come to the coffee shop for? They come for prayer. A lot of times they get a great latte in the name of Jesus, and then they get prayer, or they understand they can unleash maybe some of their stresses of life over a cup of coffee. But something I've noticed over the last couple of weeks, not only just at the coffee shop, but messages I'm getting in my messenger, is that people are holding on to things that Christ already has set you free from. And what I want to say this morning, if the shoe fits, wear it. Turn to your neighbor and say, if the shoe fits, wear it. There comes a point in life, listen, church, that you have to go from a victim's mentality to a victorious mentality. There comes a choice where eventually you got to say, enough's enough. I'm not hanging on to something that's keeping me from the freedom that Christ died to give me. But you have to make a choice. I believe there are

0: People who stay in a victim mentality. Well, you just don't know what happened to me, Pastor Dave. I am not belittling any hurt, anything that's come against you. But let me give you some revelation this morning. How many want a revelation this morning? Here's a revelation this morning. The very people that hurt you, that you're holding on to that hurt, and all those things that are keeping you as a victim, I promise you 90% of the time, they're not even thinking about you, but they have power over you. But this morning, you can let go of that victim's mentality and become victorious. Yes. And that's where he wants us to go. Maybe you're here this morning just to hear that word. And I was on my walk yesterday. I do a 45-minute walk every morning. And I was on my walk yesterday morning. And as I began to think about this, God, why do we hold on to these things? Why do we want to be a victim when we know we can be victorious? Because someone in your life or some circumstance has told you that you will never be able to get past it. I'm telling you right now, in the name of Jesus, everything that we give to him, he frees us from. You got to go from the head to the what?
1: Heart.
0: And then when you give it out, he sets you free. So I just wanted to give you that. That's a bonus this morning. So that's a bonus this morning.
1: Yes.
0: Right? So as we walk through this next message, I pray today that you will leave here a victorious, set free Christ follower. Father, we thank you this morning that as we come through this passage of scripture, that Lord, everything I say this morning will be led by you. I pray your Holy Spirit transform our hearts. In Jesus' name, amen.
1: Amen.
0: So today, Paul is going to show us in Philippians where that kind of life comes from, the one that we're striving together, where we don't have fear, and we can handle conflict, and we respond well to others. He's going to show us where this kind of life comes from. He's going to take us somewhere deeper. He doesn't just give us another list of things to do. How many people here like to add to your list? Who are my list people? Yeah, and you like checking it off one at a time. No, he's not giving us another list of things to do. He is simply not going to tell us how to live. He's going to show us who we're supposed to look like, and that person is Jesus. He's going to show us that kingdom living isn't just about what we do on the outside. It starts what's happening inside. There's a lot of people that on the outside, they got it good. We saw that in the Word of God. We call them the Pharisees and the Sadducees. They understood it. Man, they were polished. Let me tell you, if you come to this church and you're looking for polish, it ain't happening. Because I'm not polished. I'm just crazy, real, and want to stay free in my own life. It starts what's happening on the inside. I've titled this message Radical Obedience, or a subtitle would be The Attitude of Jesus. Turn it over and say, get an attitude. Some of you walked in here this morning with an attitude. Some of you were driving. You ever notice that some people will drive to church, they got kids in, they're all acting up, man, they're going, you gotta stop, got something, they come into the parking lot, they get out of their car, hi, how you doing? I'm good, I'm fine, all's good, I just beat my children, but praise God. The attitude of Jesus. Our main passage of scripture is going to be Philippians 2, 1 through 11. We'll go there in just a moment. One of my favorite movies is a young man, his name during World War II, a young man named Desmond Dawes joined the U.S. Army. But Dawes had a deep conviction that would not carry a weapon or take another person's life. That conviction made him an outsider. Some of the other soldiers mocked him and questioned whether he even belonged in the military. But Dawes didn't leave. Instead, he became a combat medic. In 1945, during the Battle of Okinawa, his unit came under intense enemy fire. Many soldiers were wounded and left behind on a cliff. Anybody see the movie?
1: Yes.
0: Yeah. Dawes could have retreated to safety. I said this last week. There is no such thing as a safe Christian. You're comfortable. You're not comfortable. You're only safe in the arms of Jesus. You're not supposed to live a comfortable Christ life. Matter of fact, I'm uncomfortable a little bit all the time on purpose. I know that God does that to me because he wants me to be reminded that it's all about him and I need him. So Dawes could have retreated to safety, but he kept going back again and again to rescue wounded soldiers. One by one, he lowered them to safety. He eventually helped save around 75 men and was awarded the Medal of Honor. Doss didn't serve because it was easy. He served because he believed it was right. His convictions determined his actions. You see, our attitude, say attitude, determines how you respond when obedience gets difficult. And has God ever told you to do something, and if you don't obey, he just continues to bug you? Like the Holy Spirit just continues to convict you? This is when it gets difficult. It's easy to obey God. It's easy to obey him when it's convenient. But what happens when obedience costs you something? Because the truth is, just like Doss, radical obedience isn't about doing what's easy. Listen to this. Radical obedience is choosing God's will when it costs you something deeply. And we are going now to read here in just a moment the ultimate example of what obedience looks like. So let's look to our passage of scripture in Philippians chapter 2. And we're going to read 1 through 11. Listen to what Paul says. Is there any encouragement from belonging to Christ? Any comfort from his love? Any fellowship together in the Spirit? Are your hearts tender and compassionate? Then make me truly happy by agreeing wholeheartedly with each other, loving one another, and working together with what? One mind and purpose. Don't be selfish. Don't try to impress others. Be humble, thinking of others as better than yourselves. Don't look out only for your own interests, but take an interest in others too. You must have the same attitude that Christ Jesus had. And let's listen to his attitude here. Though he was God, he did not think of equality with God as something to cling to. Instead, he gave up his divine privileges. He took the humble position of a slave and was born as a human being. When he appeared in human form, he humbled himself in obedience to God and died a criminal's death on a cross. Therefore, God elevated him to the place of highest honor and gave him the name above all other names, that in the name of Jesus, every knee should bow in heaven and on earth and under earth, and every tongue declare that Jesus Christ is Lord to the glory of God the Father. Amen. Have a great day. That kind of speaks for itself a little bit, right? Paul is showing us that if we want to understand radical obedience, we need to look at the attitude of Jesus. So what do we have to do to have that kind of attitude, to be that radical in our obedience, to be able to step out as a Christ follower? It all starts with, number one, radical obedience begins with the right attitude. Some of you this morning need an attitude adjustment. Can I get an amen? Well, somebody, there's a few that they're like, did he just speak to me? If you've been married long enough, your spouse sometimes will help adjust your attitude. Can I get an amen? And if you've been a parent, you get to do that to your children on occasion. Paul begins this chapter by talking about something important: encouragement. Are you an encourager? Or are you a Debbie Downer? He talks about encouragement. He talks about love. He talks about fellowship, gathering together to help each other. When someone tells me, well, I don't need community, I can do it all alone, good luck. We were not meant to do this walk alone. Affection, what does that mean? What's that affection mean? It means having a deep, deep compassion and mercy for another person. I mean, when I see someone who might even come against me in my life, I look past the whole thing and I say, God, what in them needs the love? What in them needs some encouragement? What in them needs fellowship? And what in them needs compassion? That's my first thought. I'm not being honest with you. There are times that's hard. Say it's hard. Because when we're standing in front of somebody coming at you, wow, how are you to return encouraging words? How are you to turn love fellowship, affection, and mercy towards that person. When you are tapped into the attitude of Jesus, it changes everything. Then verse 3 hits you square between the eyes. It says all that encouragement, fellowship, all that. Listen to what it says after you have those things. Don't be selfish. Turn to your neighbor and say, don't be selfish. Here's a big one that we try to do. Don't try to impress others. We do it. We get down, we sit down, we might start talking about God, and we try to up each other. Up one, up one, up one. Well, I know more than you do. Well, good for you, Einstein. Don't be selfish. Don't try to impress others. Be what? Humble. Thinking of others as better than yourselves. This is where freedom comes in, brothers and sisters. I promise you, when you tap into this, when you go from selfishness to selflessness, when you get on that road, you'll begin to think of others. The moment something happens, you won't think about how does this make me feel. Remember last week I said, God, what about me? And now he says, what about the kingdom? What Paul is teaching us here is that attitude precedes action. What happens inside eventually comes out. The truth is you can't change behavior for a little while, but then when God changes your attitude, he changes the way you live. Because you can go for a little bit. How many have made a commitment at times? Okay, God, I'm doing better this week. I'm gonna get this Christian thing down. And then Monday morning hits. Work, family, stress of life, an argument, something just pushed you, and then what comes out of you reveals your attitude. Is it that of Jesus? He instructs us in verse 5, saying, you must, this is not even, Paul's telling us, this is not a choice. You must have the same attitude that Christ Jesus had. Here's the reality. Paul isn't telling us to do more. We don't need to do more. He begins to tell us to become more like Jesus than to do more. Man, if you just become more like Jesus, everything else flows from that. Number 2, Jesus had an attitude of humility. Verse 6 and 7 gives us a description of that humility of what Jesus did. Listen to this. This is important. Though he was God, he did not think of equality with God as something to cling to. He gave up. Say, give up. His divine privileges. He took the humble position as a slave. And I wonder this morning, are you holding on tightly and you're not willing to give up? You're clinging to the things that you feel that you're supposed to have. Brothers and sisters, this is powerful. Why? Because Jesus was God. He had glory. He had the authority. He had every reason to remain where he was, but he didn't cling to his position. Instead, here's what he did. He gave it all up so that you and I would have an opportunity for salvation and freedom. That's why we worship. We don't worship because we have the best music in town, though I think we do. We don't worship because we have great hospitality out there, though I think we do because my bride does it. Can I get an amen? No, we don't have it because this building we're in, though this building is a blessing. No, we have it because we understand that humility precedes everything we do. Yes. We have to choose it daily to be able to cling on to the attitude of Jesus, not cling on to a position that we're not willing to give up because we're too stubborn. Some of you are just stubborn. Some of you are too arrogant. Ooh, that hit a little bit right there. I'm preaching to myself. There are some important points from this part of Scripture, again, that I want to unpack with you. Jesus didn't cease being God. He didn't empty himself of his deity. He emptied himself by taking the position of a servant. Emptied it all. He was willing to go to the cross, humbling himself, though he could have said, forget those people, God. He understood a greater lesson. The truth is, Jesus didn't become less. He became more available to serve. And that is the attitude Paul wants us to develop in our lives as Christ followers. For us to live this out and get the attitude of Christ every single day, then we must become less and Christ must become more of a true servant just like Jesus. We have to say, more of you, God, say it.
1: More of you, God.
0: less of me. John 3:30 tells us it this way. He must become greater and greater. And I become what? Less and less. Now that goes against the world. That's countercultural. What are you talking about, Pastor Dave? I'm climbing the ladder to success. The real success in life as a Christ follower is not where you end up on top of the ladder. It's staying on the bottom of the ladder, helping others rise up. You become less, and you're more interested in them, better than yourselves. And then next thing you know, you start thinking, wow, this attitude's pretty amazing. Then you have to think to yourself, wait, that wasn't humble. So when you find humility and you're choosing it, you have to be careful not to become arrogant with the humility that you are walking in, because then you're losing it. There's a fine line. Number three, Jesus had an attitude of surrender. This reminds me of an old hymn. See if I can sing it this morning to you. Put it up. All to Jesus I surrender.

0: You see, all to Jesus I surrender, humbly at his feet I bow. Worldly pleasures all forsaken. Take me, Jesus. Take me now. That's the posture. That's the attitude. It's not, God, what's in it for me? No, it's humbly bowing in front of God, saying, God, I know without you, I'm a wretched sinner. Verse 7 and 8, he humbled himself in obedience to God and died a criminal's death on a cross. What is this teaching us? Humility led to obedience. Jesus didn't simply have a humble attitude. His attitude, again, produced action. And I'm wondering if your attitude is taking you to act upon this obedience, this radical obedience Paul is telling us about. And his obedience cost him something, his life. The truth is, anybody can obey when it feels good. But what happens when obedience costs you something? Here's some of the things it might cost you. Let's put it, your comfort. How many people like to be comfortable? Oh, I'd love it. Comfortable financially, comfortable in my job, comfortable at home in my clothes I look like a bum in. I mean, just comfortable. Here's another one, my plans. I think it's quite funny when we bring our plans to God. God, here's my plan. He goes, that's a good one. Here's a big one I believe is prevalent within the Christ-following community, my pride. Something about you being open to another Christ follower coming to you saying, I see something in your life that's not lining up. I'm not coming at you. I'm coming beside you because I see a danger zone. And many times we'll say, I'm fine. We're not open to being teachable. Listen, as your pastor, you may only be here visiting, but as your pastor, I'm telling you, you can come to me anytime and tell me, hey, something made me feel uncomfortable. How many have already come to me a couple times? Yeah, I see hands all over the place. Wow, I'm Pastor Dave, you got to get it together. And instead of getting offended, I'm like, whoa, I didn't see that. I don't even remember saying it. But you're coming to me out of love. Your pride, a haughty spirit and pride, comes before a fall. Here's another one, my reputation. Only reputation I want to have is one that is radical obedience and having the attitude of Jesus. I had somebody recently tell me, well, that pastor tell somebody about me. I like that. They told somebody about me. Hallelujah. They said, well, Pastor Dave's a dreamer. That's true, because I'm an old man now. It says in the Bible, old men will dream dreams. Can I get an amen? Amen. Said, Pastor Dave's a dreamer. And I said, you know what's cool about it? My dreams have come true. Yes. They've come true. You know what the dream is? When I see somebody bow their knee and they say, Jesus, I need you. That's the only dream I have anymore. I may have 5 years, 10 years, 20 years, 2 minutes left on this earth. All I want to see, my only dream, is that we would let go and say, God, help me have a radical obedience and put on the attitude that would display your love to the world. The next one, my preferences. Oh, this is huge. Well, I don't know if I like standing for that song that long. Do we have to repeat over and over again? Can we be done in 1 hour? I can't believe we went an hour and 15 minutes. God forbid. If you look through the Word of God, they would speak for so long, people fell out of the window and died. And then Jesus resurrected them. He goes, watch, I'm going to give you an illustrated sermon. We have these preferences. It's too hot. It's too cold. I don't know if I like that person or like this person. I don't know if I want to do that. I, me. Man, when we can get out of the me-isms and get into the attitude of Jesus, it will change your life forever. I wonder this morning if you're holding on to your preferences, and that's my last one in this, is my control. Turn to your neighbor and say, you don't have control. You only think you do. Matter of fact, I'm sure she wouldn't mind me sharing this this morning. I won't say who it is. Well, maybe I will. Friends of ours were traveling to Winfield yesterday. They go down for the big old bluegrass festival down there, and they serve food 24/7. It's pretty crazy. Taking a trailer down there, just cruising along. And then all of a sudden, there was a break in the hitch of that trailer. She felt something. She looked. Next thing you know, the trailer's passing them and hitting a sign. Listen, we think we have control. But in that moment, who had control? The Father. He was watching over them. And our attitude toward God determines how we respond when God's... This hit me this morning. When God's will isn't our will. Jesus said it well when he was preparing to lay down his life on the cross. Not my will, God, but yours be done. Oh, he could have said, this is too hard. I'm not doing it anymore. That is radical obedience. That is truly putting on the attitude of Christ. Number four, Jesus had an attitude of trust. Philippians 2, 9 through 11. Put that on the screen for me. Therefore, God elevated him to the place of the highest honor and gave him the name above all other names, that at the name of Jesus, every knee should bow in heaven and on earth and under the earth, and every tongue declare that Jesus Christ is Lord, to the glory of God the Father. Jesus humbled himself. Jesus obeyed. Jesus went to the cross. And then what happened? Therefore, say therefore. There was a lot of things preceding. Many of you want to be in a place of some honor or whatever. The greatest way to find honor is on your knees. So therefore, God exalted him. The point isn't that humility guarantees earthly success. I think we're so concentrating on how we can do on earth, then we don't even understand that we are just sojourners through this earth, and one day we'll be gone, amen? But while you're here, you're to be about the Father's business, and that is to put on the attitude of Christ, have a radical obedience, and go into the world and preach the gospel through your actions. Radical obedience means I trust God enough to obey him even when I don't know how the story is going to end. How many like to know how the story is going to end? Well, I can tell you, go read the Bible.
1: Yes.
0: It'll share it with you. That's faith. Jesus didn't need control. Some of you are my control freaks. My wife calls it control enthusiasts. It's another, she termed that a few years ago. She said, ain't a control freak, babe. I'm a control enthusiast. Wonderful. How about you? Do you trust the Father for the outcome you are believing for? Look what Psalms 56, 3 and 4. Pastor Sarah Beth was talking to our team this morning about fear. And listen to what it says. But when I'm afraid, I'll put my trust in you. I praise God. I praise God. I said, I praise God for what he has promised. I trust in God, so why should I be afraid? That's a posture. It's not arrogance. It's nothing more than having confident hope and knowing that the Jesus in you, the attitude in you, that attitude of Jesus saying, I don't have to be afraid of that medical report. I don't have to be afraid of somebody coming against me. Yes, Pastor Sarah Beth. It's not what he's done, it's what he promised. I don't have to be afraid. He doesn't give us a spirit. Good word. Let me ask you a few questions as we come to a close here this morning as we prepare for communion. What is your attitude saying? Not what am I doing wrong, but what is my attitude revealing about my heart? Here's some questions for you. Maybe you'll screenshot these and take some time with these. Go ahead, bro, put them up. Do I have the attitude of Jesus when I don't get my way? Number two, do I have the attitude of Jesus when God asks me to surrender something? Number three, do I have the attitude of Jesus when obedience becomes uncomfortable? Number four, do I have the attitude of Jesus when I don't understand what God is doing? You ever been in that place where something is going wrong? You just don't, God, I don't know why. I remember going through my own sickness and I thought, God, why me? You ever scream that out? God, why me? Why would you make me this way? Why is this happening? Or why is this coming at me? I changed my verbiage when I understood the attitude of Jesus. Instead of saying, why me? I said, why not me? Because in those moments, God's doing a greater work than you can even imagine, because you have to trust him. You have to let go of control. You have to have the attitude of Jesus. You have to obey, and you have to bow down and say, Father, I trust you in the middle of this circumstance. Maybe this morning, God isn't asking you to do more. Maybe he's just asking you to surrender more. So I challenge you to step out on radical obedience by saying, yes, Lord, I surrender my bad attitude and I replace it today and moving forward with the attitude of Christ. So as we prepare to do communion, we're reminded through this passage of scripture that the attitude of Jesus was to go to the cross for us all. How many are thankful this morning for the sacrifice of Christ? And as we remember and honor him today, may we commit to laying it all down, choosing humility over pride, faith over fear, and making our prayer, not my will, God, but yours. I'm wondering today if you'll make that commitment before you walk out of here, as we receive communion, as we come and get our elements this morning, take them back to your seat, take a few moments, search your heart. Do I have the attitude of Jesus? Am I radically obeying what he's telling me to do? If not, do it now. Don't wait. The time is now. Why would you wait? You're here. God brought you here for this very message to hear it. So let's start as we come and receive our communion. We can come from both sides. We have a lot of people here this morning, so let's just take some time, dip it in, take it back to your seat, spend some time with the Father.

0: Pastor Mark at the Ogden Bible Church, the Blessing on Elm Street at 13th and Elm in Ogden, invites you to worship with them any Sunday. 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For more information, log on to www.ogdenbiblechurch.com or call 785-410-1990. That's 785-410-1990, the Ogden Bible Church. 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

0: This is the Weekend 22 Countdown, and I'm Josh Ashton. Coming at you with the top 22 Christian hit songs from all across the country. And hey, by the way, I hope you're having a fantastic weekend. Now check it out on the show this week. Going to be joined up by Jordan Feliz as he drops his favorite Bible verse to us. Gio's in shared his example about lyrics in one of his songs, how they reflect some of the struggles and questions that he's faced as a Christian growing up. Joseph O'Brien's in giving us his thoughts on putting God first no matter where his career or life might take him. And Torin Wells, he's here to open up about dealing with racial issues. Also, we got new music on the way this week from Maddie Jane and another from Turtle and Caleb Ashford. And then, of course, yeah, we've got the top 22 songs for the week. So here we go. Kicking off the countdown this week is the lovely and talented Evelyn Cormier as we happen to catch her slide back three spots down to number 22 with Like Me Better on the Weekend 22.
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0: That's Like Me Better from Evelyn Cormier. Dropping three this week to land at the new home at number 22. Starting things off here on the Weekend 22. Now, we always enjoy getting to hear from our favorite artists and guests about their favorite Bible verses. And, well, when we caught up with Jordan Feliz recently, we asked him just that. He dropped the knowledge on us.
1: Man, my favorite scripture is Ephesians 5:2. It's very simple, but it just says live a life fulfilled with love. And for me, it's what I want my life to be, you know. And 5:1 starts with it just says believers imitate Jesus in all of your actions and all of you in all that you do. And the next thing it says is live a life fulfilled with love. It's like literally talking about imitating Jesus, and the first thing it says right after that is to live a life fulfilled with love. And so for me, that thing always just gets me, because if you're struggling with, you know, frustration or whatever it is, like if you're loved to people, you look like Jesus to people. And that's just what I want my life to be.
0: Hey, thanks for the good word, Jordan. Here he is on the countdown now at number 21, inching up a spot. It's Jordan Feliz at KB with Familia on the Weekend 22.

0: That's Familia from Jordan Feliz and KB, hopping up a notch to number 21 on the Weekend 22. Now, Zane Walls, he is looking to hit the road and is hoping to bring a night of Christian pop and worship to your local churches across the country. To find out more info on how you can get Zane and his band to perform at your church, you can check out his Instagram at Zane Walls Official. And here he is on the countdown. It's Zane Walls with Nuh-Uh, spending his third week at number 20 on the Weekend 22.
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0: And hey, what's up? I'm Josh Ashton, and these are the top 22 most played songs on Christian hit radio from all across the country. So, who's going to wind up at the top of The Weeknd 22 charts this week? Is it going to be Torrin Wells and Miles Minnick knocking out an 11th week at number one with...

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1: This is the Weekend 22 Countdown, and I hope your weekend is going spectacular. What's up? I'm Josh Ashton, your host, and I'm bringing you your favorite songs this weekend from all across the country. Now, Tiki Lau, which means celebration of life, is a musical family united by a deep love for Jesus and music. Their mission is to create songs that inspire hope, joy, and faith, believing there is always a reason to smile and cherish each day. And check it out. Here's one of the songs we're talking about. It's Your Goodness from Tiki Lau, crashing the countdown up at number 19 as our highest debut of the week on the Weekend 22.
2: Number 19.

0: That's our highest debut of the week. It's Tiki Lau performing at number 19 with Your Goodness right here on The Weeknd 22. And hey, don't forget The Weeknd 22. 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And now on the countdown, we find John the Kid with some gloves on because we're catching him dropping a spot this week down one with Holy Spirit. Won't you come down on The Weeknd 22?
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2: Tongues, I couldn't tell all that the Lord has done for me, so I'll keep on singing. 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
3: Holy Spirit, won't you come down? Feel the verse, let it flow, let it rain down. 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

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Holy Spirit, won't you calm down? 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

0: That's John the Kid with Holy Spirit, Won't You Come Down? Dropping a notch this week to the new home down the number 18 on the weekend 22. Now, 10 Rock, he performed earlier this week at a New York City pop-up called Creativity on Display. So the Christian rapper was joined by Nate Diaz, Tiana, and Aaron Cole for the live sessions. And he happens to be a busy dude on the countdown now as he climbs up one more, taking over number 17. Here's 10 Rock. It's Playlist on the weekend 22.
1: Number 17.

0: That is Playlist from 10 Rock. It's up a notch this week to the new home at number 17, right here on the Weekend 22. And hey, we are on our way to the number one song in the country. Check it out. Coming up on the countdown, we're going to be chatting with Gio about the lyrics for one of his songs and how it reflects some of his struggles he's faced as a Christian growing up. Plus, we'll catch you up on all the latest music news with Rachel James, and a whole lot more is on the way right here on the Weekend 22.
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5: This is The Weekend 22, and I'm Josh Ashton, keeping you up to date with the hottest hit songs of the week. 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Now, it's there for you to give us a call anytime, 24-7, just to let us know what you think about the show, or to be able to share any other comments or questions that you might have. 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If you happen to think of it, there's one that is just ringing in your eardrums. Hey, ring us up. We'd love to hear from you. That number, it's 1-800-761-HITS. And now on the countdown, we've got our number 16 song in from Thunderstorm Artists as he slides back one with Useless on The Weekend 22.
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1: That's Thunderstorm Artists with Useless, dropping one notch this week, only down to number 16 here on the Weekend 22. Now, if you've been a fan or a listener to the show of any capacity anytime recently, you know we always enjoy our chats with Gio. And we had a chance to catch up with him recently, and he got to share with us about an example of one of the lyrics out of his songs that reflected on some of the struggles and questions that he's faced as a Christian growing up.
2: There's one line that says, God, I know you're real, but sometimes feel like you ain't doing jack, but I won't admit to that. And that was me admitting, even though I don't want to admit to it, that sometimes there is times where I struggle with questioning what God's doing in certain situations. It was just me getting on paper that it's okay to go with God with all your struggles. And so I think it was a really cool moment. A lot of my life growing up in the church, there was kind of like this mask that would go on, that I would present myself a certain way at church or be all sunshines and rainbows and then go home and like struggle with things. So it was kind of bridging the gap between those two and just being me.
1: 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And here he is on the countdown along with Good Weather Forecast as they're falling back one with lows to highs on the Weekend 22.
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0: That's good weather forecast with Geo, dropping a notch this week down to number 15 with lows to highs right here on the Weekend 22. Oh, and by the way, if you happen to be on the gram, the Weekend 22, we've got that Instagram account as well. And well, we'd love to follow you back on yours. And yeah, we do follow back. So you can find us under the name The Weekend 22 Countdown on Instagram. And now on the countdown itself, we got Tarian. Happy to catch her giving up two spots this week, landing down to her new home at number 14 with God Is For Me on the Weekend 22.
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3: Limo Blaze has teamed up with Steph Shuler for a new song called What I Believe. The upbeat track blends Afro gospel, contemporary Christian music, and worship, with both artists singing about holding on to your faith even when life gets uncertain. The message is pretty simple. Our confidence in God doesn't have to depend on what's happening around us. What I Believe is out now. In other news, Torrin Wells has released another song from his upcoming live album, Here Comes the Church. Serve the Lord Live features worship leader Davies and is all about making a decision to keep faith at the center of your life. Torrin says he and Davies have been making music together since Bible college, and they actually wrote this song before helping start Church of Whitestone in Austin. Here Comes the Church is a 17-song live album recorded in Austin with a huge lineup of guest artists, and it's coming out October 2nd.
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8: 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She'll take the stage on that Saturday evening, the 26th. It's a full day of regional artists in Seco Park, Manhattan. Keep listening for more information about that. Praise Fest, September the 26th for the artist. Elevation Worship is at T-Mobile Center, Kansas City, Missouri, on October 9th. That's a 7 o'clock concert there for Elevation Worship on the October 9th date at T-Mobile Center, Kansas City, Missouri. The Isaacs, October 17th at McPherson Opera House. That, of course, is in McPherson. 7 o'clock is the beginning of that concert for the Isaacs on October 17th. October 20th, Skillet will be in Kansas City, Missouri. Check it out on our webpage. Also, Disciple on the 23rd of October will be at the Wilson Park in Arkansas City, starting at 7 for Disciple, October the 23rd. November 6th, Mercy Me, Jeremy Camp, and Tim Timmons are together at the Park City Arena there near Wichita. That concert starts at 7 for those artists. The same group of folks, Mercy Me, Jeremy Camp, and Tim Timmons, will have a 7 o'clock concert on November 14th at the T-Mobile Center in Kansas City. Again, all of the concert information is available to you at angel95fm.com. 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
1: Welcome back to The Weekend 22. What's up? I'm Josh Ashton. And oh yeah, we're counting down the top hit songs of the week. And by the way, thanks for sharing part of your weekend with us. Now check it out, Gladden. He released a 7-track EP back in May. It was called Living Proof. If you want more info about it, the album includes featured guests, everybody from Roxanne Grace to Ozzy and Xander Salos. And if you'd like a little peek behind the curtain of how Gladden came up with the title of the EP, you can check out the closed door meeting on Gladden's official Facebook page. And right now on the countdown, we got Gladden with Good in My Soul as it drops 2 on the Weekend 22.
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10: 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I got a thorn in my side. Take it out from where it hides.

0: That's Gladden and good in my soul. Dropping two positions this week, landing at his new home at number 13 here on the Weekend 22.
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0: As we pause the brake pedal on the countdown. Because what we like to do each week is introduce to you new music we think are future hits of the making. And this week, our first pick for a future hit comes into us courtesy of an artist out of the Windy City, Chicago, Illinois. Without delay, Miss Maddie Jane is up with our first pick for a future hit. Here she is with In the Name on the Weekend 22.
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0: That's in the name from Maddie Jane. It's our first pick for a future hit right here on the Weekend 22. Oh, and by the way, be sure to check out our website. I'm talking about weekend22.com. 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So, wherever you happen to be, I'm going to guess that the World Wide Web is not too far away from you, right there at the touch of your fingers. Just hit us up at weekend22.com. And now on the countdown, back into the mode as we jump four spots. Well, we don't jump in the numbers. Lin V jumps four spots up to number 12 with Grace on Me and snags our biggest mover of the week on the Weekend 22.
1: Number 12.

0: That is our biggest mover of the week. It's Lynn V flying up four places, taking over number 12 with Grace on Me right here on the Weekend 22. And hey, don't go anywhere. Coming up next, we got the second half of the countdown coming at you with the latest on the way from Bodie. Plus, everything you need to know about how you can connect up with us here at the show and even share that feedback of yours online. And more, a whole lot more, is still on the way to go right here on the Weekend 22.
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3: You've probably heard the advice about discussing anything other than politics and religion. Both topics get their fair share of headlines, and often those are negative. However, if you do get in a conversation about religion, you will often encounter different views, but it usually doesn't get uncomfortable until someone brings up Jesus. Why is Jesus such a polarizing topic? Could it be that we like options and doing things our own way, but Jesus shines a light on the certain failure of that approach? The Bible tells us the only thing that brings true spiritual fulfillment is getting to know the real Jesus and having a personal relationship with Him. The Bible also tells us of a side of Jesus we don't hear about often enough. The Jesus who would rather hang out with sinners than priests, and the Jesus who forgave people who had a sin-filled past and made them whole. If you've never known Jesus this way before, and you would like to find out more about having a personal relationship with Him, call us at 888-NEED.

0: That's Bodie. A spot lower this week, down to number 11. It's Say So, right here on the Weekend 22. Oh, and by the way, be sure to check out our website. I'm talking about weekend22.com. It's where you can go to sign up for the Weekend 22 newsletters, have some fun by joining in our weekly polls, and even catch up on countdowns you happen to miss out on or want to relive it all over again. 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All right, it was inevitable to happen. We happened to catch one song finally with some extra positive territory. As this one jumps up three, take it over, number 10. It's Stephen Malcolm, Safe and Sound in Your Love on the Weekend 22.
1: Number 10.

0: That's Safe and Sound in Your Love from Stephen Malcolm. It's got three positions of improvement this week, up to number 10 on the Weekend 22. Hey, and don't forget, if you happen to be on the X platform, we would love to have you join in our social spheres as well. You can find us on X at Weekend 22 Show. Oh, and now quite a surprise, as we happen to find Josiah Queen falling four positions down. Here he is with Demons on the Weekend 22.
1: Number 9.

0: That's Demons from Josiah Queen. Give it up four notches this week to the new home down to number 9 here on the Weekend 22. And hey, coming up next, we got our brand new poll question of the week for you, as well as your results in from last time. Rachel James is going to swing back through to get you caught up on all the latest music news. And also, speaking of latest, we got it on the way for you from Joseph O'Brien, as he's going to join the show talking about putting God first and more. There's plenty more to go here on the Weekend 22.
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0: Weekend 22. Back with more of the Weekend 22 Countdown. I'm Josh Ashton. Coming at you with the best hit songs of the week. And hey, I hope you're enjoying your weekend. Now, heads up, Hovi, he has released a whole lot of hip-hop songs over the last couple years. But his latest track is a
3: country song?
0: Yeah, the Christian rapper says that his whole crew is begging him to drop the song, but he wants to know what you think. So go ahead and weigh in. Give the clip a listen and leave your feedback on his official Instagram page. As we've got him in the numbers, inching up a spot this week, taking over number 9. Here's Halvey, and no big deal, it's Rooftop on The Weeknd 22.
8: Number 8.
9: 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We'll bring you praise and we won't stop. It's not for us, it's for your heart.

0: praises to.
1: That's Rooftop from Halvia. No big deal. It's up a notch this week to number 8 here on the Weekend 22. Now, here it is. We got your results in last time with your poll question where we happen to ask you, how would you describe where you live? 8% said big city. 19% said the suburbs. 36% love the country life most of all. While 37% said small town America. Hey, thank you. We are so thrilled to be able to span the gamut of everybody and everywhere fitting in. So go ahead. We need the variety of opinions in here, and we want to know, with the 57th annual Dove Awards taking place October 6th, who do you have picked on lock to win New Artist of the Year? Maybe Bodie, maybe Emerson Day, Jamie McDonald's up, as well as Megan Woods and SEU Worship. So go ahead, cast that vote, which you can at weekend22.com. As we get back to the countdown with King from Gay Von Ovid, as we happen to catch it, dropping 3 down to number 7 on the Weekend 22.
2: Number 7.
3: Let me tell you about the King, reigning above, powerful and mighty, came down to love. He sits on the throne, highly seated, for his blood has atoned. He's a roller of stones, can't you see? Let me tell you about the King.

0: tell you about the king.
1: That is Gabe Vonhoven dropping three notches this week down to the new home at number 7. The song, it's called King, right here on the Weekend 22. Now, we had a chance to catch up and have a conversation with Joseph O'Brien recently, and the boy got to open it up to us about putting God first, no matter where his career or life might take him.
2: Pretty much any stage is like we get so wrapped up in what we think our calling is. And I do believe God's given me the gifts of music, but at the same time, like he could take away my ability to sing tomorrow. Like I could wake up with no vocal cords and, you know, and I think I'm still like in that learning like process, but just knowing that ultimately it's not about making, you know, the name of Joseph O'Brien much on this earth. It's all about like, how do I point to Jesus? How do I make much of the Lord? So that means if music doesn't work out for me, if like the radio thing doesn't happen, or if I'm not able to sustain a family one day, like I could glorify the Lord just as much working at a financial institution or working as a tennis pro or pickleball pro, whatever it is. Like, as long as I'm serving the Lord first and foremost, where I really attain like true joy and, you know, happiness.
1: Joe Bro, thanks, man. And here's Joseph O'Brien now as he's moving up one on the numbers. It's Trust Fall on the Weekend 22.
3: Number 6.

0: In this Trust Fall exercise, he climbs up a spot to number 6. That's Joseph O'Brien with Trust Fall, right here on The Weekend 22.
1: Music news.
0: And right now, if you would, welcome my girl Rachel James back in. Yeah, she's here to get you caught up with all the latest music news.
2: This weekend marks 25 years since September 11th, and Stephen Curtis Chapman has released a brand new song to honor that anniversary. The song is called Remember the Day, and Stephen wrote it on September 11th, 2002, 1 year after the attacks. He was traveling from Nashville to New York City to be part of a night of remembrance at Madison Square Garden. And as he drove in, the memories came flooding back. He wrote the song that night to help process the shared grief, honor those who lost their lives, and celebrate the courage and compassion that brought the country together in the middle of unimaginable loss. But he never recorded it until now. 25 years later, he decided the time was finally right. At the heart of the song is a line about the flood of compassion that swept through our nation and lit up the dark. And a reminder from Romans 12:21, do not be overcome by evil, but overcome evil with good.
0: And definitely for the latest news throughout the week, don't hesitate. 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And as far as the countdown goes, stick around. We've still got music on the way coming at you from Hopeful, as well as busted out new music for you from Turtle and Caleb Ashford. And more still to go here on The Weekend 22.
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7: Moms, here's reality television with nothing to apologize for. Jep and Jess, Beyond the Bayou. Episode 3, Building Community, follows the Robertson family building up their Texas ranch and the community around it. 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The one honest caveat, it may run a little slow for your smallest children. The Movie Guide verdict, 3 out of 4 stars for quality and a family rating watchable for everyone. 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And here's why it is worth your half hour. 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The full verdict at movieguide.org, the family guide to movies and entertainment.

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3: Welcome back to the Weekend 22. What's up? I'm Josh Ashton, and I hope you are having a fantastic weekend. Now, Hopeful, they just released a new album at the end of the summer entitled The Art of Letting Go. The record, it's the band's debut release, got 12 tracks on it, and The Art of Letting Go, it's available to stream everywhere. And Hopeful's on the countdown now. Here they are with Everything Is Better. Up three spots, take it over. Number five on the Weekend 22.
2: Number five.

0: That one's jumping up 3 to number 5. It's Everything Is Better from Hopeful, right here on The Weeknd 22. Now, we heard from Gio earlier in the countdown as his collaboration with Go Weather Forecast checked in at number 15. And now we're clocking the Christian hip-hop artist in with a solo song all on his own in our top 5. Here's Gio, rising 2 notches with me on The Weeknd 22.
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2: 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Rain, hail, shine.

0: That's With Me from Geo, as it makes moves up two places. Take it over number four this week here on the Weekend 22.
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0: Now we're going to pause the countdown one final time. We did it earlier in the show to share with you new music from Maddie Jane. And we're going to pause one final time to give you our second pick for a future hit, coming into us courtesy of a collaboration of Turtle and Caleb Ashford. Here is Found the Crown, our second pick for a future hit, right here on the Weekend 22.

0: That's our second pick for a future hit from Turtle and Caleb Ashford. It's Found the Crown right here on the Weekend 22. Now, Connor Price meets Peter Parker. Yeah, the Christian rapper and actor just dropped a new collabo called Amnesia with Graham, and the song received a Spider-Man edit. Yeah, you can check out the clip. It's on Connor Price's official Instagram page. And he happens to be on the countdown right now with Halvey, as they happen to fall a spot lower this week down to number 3 with Automatic on the Weekend 22.
1: Number 3.

0: That's Halvey and Cutter Price and Automatic. Dropping a notch this week down to number 3 on the Weekend 22. And hey, don't go anywhere. Coming up next, we've got the top 2 songs in the nation ready to reveal to you who's holding on to number 1. Go ahead, take your picks now. We got it for you next on the Weekend 22.
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3: 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The Kansas State Fair in Hutchinson has a Danny Gokey in concert. That starts at 7:30 p.m. on September 16th. On September 24th through the 27th, it's the Praise Fest of Manhattan. It's an annual event in Seco Park, and a variety of activities going on, including the featured artist Megan Wood. She'll take the stage on that Saturday evening, the 26th. It's a full day of regional artists in Seco Park, Manhattan. Keep listening for more information about that. Praise Fest, September the 26th for the artist. Elevation Worship is at T-Mobile Center, Kansas City, Missouri, on October 9th. That's a 7 o'clock concert there for Elevation Worship on the October 9th date at T-Mobile Center, Kansas City, Missouri. The Isaacs, October 17th at McPherson Opera House. That, of course, is in McPherson. 7 o'clock is the beginning of that concert for the Isaacs on October 17th. October 20th, Skillet will be in Kansas City, Missouri. Check it out on our webpage. Also, Disciple on the 23rd of October will be at the Wilson Park in Arkansas City, starting at 7 for Disciple, October the 23rd. November 6th, Mercy Me, Jeremy Camp, and Tim Timmons are together at the Park City Arena there near Wichita. That concert starts at 7 for those artists. The same group of folks, Mercy Me, Jeremy Camp, and Tim Timmons, will have a 7 o'clock concert on November 14th at the T-Mobile Center in Kansas City. 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
0: Yo, welcome back, and I hope your weekend is going great. And of course, that you're enjoying the countdown, too. I'm Josh Ashton, your host. Now, someone commented on Believer's Instagram page that they are tired of all the AI in Christian EDM. Well, and the Christian pop EDM duo says they are, too. Believer's is now asking their social media followers to list their favorite Christian dance artists that others can find out about and support. You want to join the conversation and the movement for a heartbeat? You can hit up We Are BLVRS. And Believer's climbing notch this week back into our runner-up spot with More Like You as it comes in at number 2 this week here on the Weekend 22.
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0: inching up a spot closer to number one, stalled at number two this week. But we'll give it to him. It's improvement. It's more like you from Believers. It's right here on the Weekend 22. Which does bring us to our number one song on the countdown. And the fact you haven't caught him in any of the other numbers, you got to know Torrin Wells is involved. And we had a chance to catch up with Torrin Wells recently and the singer, songwriter, pastor, father, husband, all the things. He started to open up to us about dealing with racial issues.
1: For me, obviously, my experience is unique. I have a black dad, a white mom growing up. You know, I didn't realize that when people see me, if a white person sees me, they see me as black. If a black person sees me, they see me as light skin. So there's really, I'm caught in between. But that positions me, I think, in a cool place because that on top of being a believer, I don't operate with the same language or the same rhetoric or the same thinking or worldview as everyone else. You know, Paul said this, all of you who have been baptized have been clothed in Christ. There's not Jew or Greek, slave nor free, male nor female, for you are all one in Christ. I think if we could get back to that, because he was speaking to something very specific. There was major tension between Jews and Greeks at this time, and he was saying, not in the body of Christ. So how we respond to the tension, I think, shows the example of who we are. We've got to live in love, and a lot of times love looks a lot like listening.
0: Torrin, thank you so much, bud. And here he is, Torrin Wells and Miles Minnick, as they keep second to none locked at number one for 11 weeks in a row on the Weekend 22.
2: Number one.

0: That's our number one song for an 11th consecutive week. It's Tora Wells and Miles Minnick. It's Second to None, and it's wrapping things up here on the Weekend 22. Hey, real quick before we bounce out, I want to say thanks again to all of our guests joining in, from Jordan Feliz to Gio, Joseph O'Brien, and Torin Wells. The Weekend 22 is an AMP Creative production, with the charts compiled by tabulating playlists from contemporary hit radio stations all across the country. And hey, don't forget the Weekend 22. 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We're also on Instagram. You can find us under the name The Weekend 22 Countdown. Our executive producers are Ken Farley and Brandon Rabar. The Weekend 22 is produced by Jason Burrows. Rachel James has the latest music news for you. And research and script for Weekend 22 is made possible by Brandon Rabar. And hey, one final time, I'm Josh Ashton. As always, I enjoy getting to spend my time with you, counting down the best hit songs of the week. It means I'm not outside and all that pollen that's still falling around. Man, I want you to have a great pollen-free weekend. Or what's left of it.
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6: 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John 4:23. Each week, we will bring you an experience that has been set to bring you into a place where you can worship. 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Some say it's worship and reverence. Some say it's energetic. What we do each week is bring you worship. 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So thank you for listening to Worship, reaching around the world and reaching all for Christ. It's worship.

Welcome to Today's Hope with Kristen Rickards. Imagine if you were constantly to work on a puzzle that had no final completion. It would be pretty demotivating and exhausting to just keep going with no end in sight. Living without recharging your physical and mental batteries is as frustrating as that. Receiving proper rest from the Lord is just as productive as working hard. It's in the rejuvenation with Jesus that we are given new energy and the spark of ideas for the next step. This is not to be confused with laziness. Unlike biblical renewal, slothfulness serves no purpose. That life is one without direction. The Lord speaks sharply against such in Proverbs. Doing the bare minimum to just get by is very unfulfilling. Relaxing in Christ, however, is the sweet reward for our lifestyle of excellence. If God Himself rested after creating the world in 6 days, how much more do we need to take breaks from our labor? He may have formed the world in that time, but our artistic Creator is continually designing new things. Therefore, our Savior has demonstrated a great concept for us. Rest is not the final stop. It's in a continuous rhythm with our projects. We must remember to celebrate the little victories because there's always going to be work to be done. If we promise ourselves rest at the very end of achieving, that well-deserved relaxation is never going to come. There's always going to be more opportunities that arise, and that's exciting. However, we must step back and praise God for finishing one section of the puzzle. The Lord reflected on His great job making the world. We should look at what we've accomplished and be thankful for even the small wins in our journey. We will enjoy what Jesus calls us to do when we carve out the time to step back and allow Him to restore us. If we ignore His invitation to be refreshed, we will become fatigued pretty quickly. That's counterproductive. We were meant to feel content in both the creating and the resting. Jesus has a beautiful place for us in His Spirit. He's holding out His hand and asking us to enter His oasis and receive this gift. Let's meditate on this verse today. Matthew 11:28. Come to me, all you who are weary and burdened, and I will give you rest. This has been Today's Hope with Kristen Rickards.

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1: Good that I want to do, I don't do. The evil that I don't want to do, I do. Wretched man that I am, who will deliver me from this body of death? Thanks be to God, through Jesus Christ.

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1: 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Please, open your heart and give today. You're feeling today will soon be your power. The battle that you're fighting today will soon be your place of victory. Because weeping may endure for the night, child of God, but joy comes in the morning. Your morning is coming.

I would like to hear Healing Rain by Michael W. Smith. And that's for all of us that are hurting out there. Jesus heals us and makes us new, and we can smile through the pain. Thank you, God.

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1: 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It's easy to worry about the future, but there's some encouragement from God's Word that can help. In Philippians chapter 4, it says, "And my God will meet all your needs according to the riches of His glory in Christ Jesus." No matter what you're facing, God knows exactly what you need, and He's faithful to provide for you. So if you're feeling overwhelmed today, my friend, be encouraged by knowing God is with you, and He will provide for you in ways you might not expect. You can count on Him, so you don't need to worry. He is big enough to take care of everything you need.
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4: Recently, my little 5-year-old granddaughter, Jaden, walked into the room carrying an old cell phone. Without looking up, she asked her mother, "Do you have the devil's phone number?" When she saw the horrified look on her mother's face, she quickly added, "Oh, I don't want to call him. I just want to have his number." A friend suggested we give her the number of a prominent politician. Another friend who knows this precocious little beauty said, "The devil better be afraid, very afraid." Here's my advice. You don't need to have the devil's number. He has your number, and he'll be calling soon enough. When I look into the face of an innocent child and know what the devil's intent is for their life, it scares me. Then I remember the security we have in Christ. When He rose from the dead, He forever had the devil's number. He knows about his evil plan. He knows that he has been defeated. He knows about his evil plan, and He knows that he has defeated this enemy. We need to be vigilant and never forget that Satan's whole purpose is to destroy us. But we do not need to be afraid. The Bible says that the Spirit of God that lives in us is greater than the power of the devil who roams the world. This is Ken Davis. Throw away the devil's phone number. Let Christ reign in your life. Lighten up and live.
3: 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I'm Dr. Wes Stafford of Compassion, encouraging you to lighten up.

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1: How do you say thank you with your life? Hi, this is the Live Hope Minute. God's way of showing us love was to take on the form of a tiny baby and come live among us. The religious experts of the day didn't even recognize who he was. They were threatened by him, so they killed him, burying him in a tomb in the side of a mountain, taking with him the curse of all our sin. But as he predicted, Jesus didn't last more than 3 days in that tomb. He rose from the grave, ascended into heaven, and left his spirit behind to live with us. That's quite a love story, don't you think? What is your response to this? Your response to God's grand love story will shape the very essence of your life. Saying thank you to God is the ultimate act of gratitude. You can then live your life spreading hope by continually saying thank you to God through prayer, worship, and service to others. 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And remember, choose hope today.
2: They laughed at Noah's Ark until scientists made a discovery they couldn't ignore. For years, skeptics claimed that Great Flood never happened, but recently, scientists discovered something shocking under the Black Sea. They found massive ancient settlements completely wiped out by a sudden flood. And here's where it gets crazy. The timeline matches the biblical account perfecto. Now, geologists confirm that a massive flood covered the region thousands of years ago, drowning entire civilizations. It's one of the strongest pieces of evidence that Noah's flood wasn't just a myth. It was history. Now, if you believe the Bible is true, follow for more incredible discoveries.

0: 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I'm Jay the Rack Man. And did you know this ministry is supported by JTM Ministry Solutions? 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
7: 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Joe Neal here with you. Thank you so much for joining me, as over the next hour, we have a wide variety of Christian music spanning multiple subgenres, along with the stories, testimonies, and anecdotes of faith that will help you in your everyday walk. We play mainstream and independent artist music upcoming, the latest from Sherry Farina. Also, music on the way from Ben Giroux. Also, Austin Turner. We have Mercy Me on the way, Josh Wilson, and so much more. Plus, in our throwback segments, this time around, we're looking at the life of Dolly Parton and her contributions and collaborations to Christian music in two of those such segments this particular hour. But right now, here is a tune from Joel Vaughn reminding us that no matter what has happened in our past, and no matter how chaotic life can get, God still wants the best for us in every aspect of our life, and He still never leaves us nor forsakes us. Here's Joel Vaughn talking about the meaning behind his latest tune, He Still Does, kicking off this edition of the Christian Media Spotlight Radio Show.
8: Hey guys, Joel Vaughn here, and I wanted to tell you about my brand new song, He Still Does. We've all had seasons where it feels like everything is falling apart. No one gets a free pass from trouble, and when hard times hit, it's easy to start questioning God. So when we wrote He Still Does, I wanted to anchor the song in the promises that never change no matter how chaotic life gets. In Philippians 1:6, Paul reminds us that God finishes what He starts. And in Matthew 10, Jesus points to the sparrows and says, if God cares for them, imagine how deeply He cares for you. The truth is, God doesn't get tired when we do. He doesn't get bored or walk away when our faith feels weak. He's the same yesterday, today, and forever. So if He was

The latest offering from Graham, Guy, and Ben Giroux, that is King, Lamb, Lion, here on the Christian Media Spotlight radio show. That song officially comes out in just a couple of weeks everywhere you stream music on September 18th, but you heard it right here on the Christian Media Spotlight radio show. Joe Neal here with you. It's time for a trip to the Wayback Machine for our Throwback Tune of the Week. This is a portion of the show where we give you a tune from a previous decade that was impacting hearts then and is surely impacting hearts today. And I'm sure that this artist will be impacting hearts for years and decades to come as well. Each of our throwback segments are throwback two packs this time around, where we look at Dolly Parton's legacy when it comes to her collaborations in Christian music. She has collaborated a bunch in the last number of years. Of course, Dolly Parton recently had passed away at the age of 80 after a short battle with cancer. Her two packs that we're about to feature right now, in just a few minutes, you're going to hear from Zach Williams. And Zach Williams and Dolly Parton with the tune There Was Jesus. It was released on October 3rd, 2019. It won a Grammy Award for Best Contemporary Christian Music Performance and Song at the 2021 Grammy Awards. Williams recalled, "It was a really cool moment just to have the privilege to record a song with Dolly Parton. Working with Dolly was a true honor. She has a way of making you feel like you are the only person in the room. She's so down to earth and genuine, and I can't wait for people to hear that in this song." That'll be coming up in just a couple of minutes, but right now, it's a tune to which they've released many different versions. They did one all on their own for the album Burn the Ships in 2018. Then, of course, that was under the Billboard Bubbling Under Hot 100 chart at number 25. The song appeared on the Bubbling Under Hot 100 at number 6 again with a new remix that came out featuring Timbaland. But the song finally cracked and debuted on the actual Billboard Hot 100 charts at number 94, boosted by a Dolly Parton remix that we're about to feature right now. He is here for King and Country, featuring the late, great Dolly Parton. Here is that version of God Only Knows, our throwback two-pack as we honor the life of Dolly Parton here on the Christian Media Spotlight.

0: That was Zach Williams and the incomparable late great Dolly Parton. There Was Jesus here on the Christian Media Spotlight Radio Show. Before that, we heard for King and Country featuring Dolly Parton with their rendition of God Only Knows. Her contributions across multiple genres will be felt for decades, not only with her solo work, with her emerging on the scene with such hits as 9 to 5, but she's collaborated with so many different artists across so many different genres. Coming up in our next Throwback 2-Pack, we'll have another 2-Pack with some more compilations with artists that she has collaborated and contributed to coming up around the corner. Also coming up on the program, we have Sherry Farina, her latest called What Greater Love, straight ahead. But right now, Mercy Me just announced a new fall tour with Jeremy Camp, Tim Timmons, and Sam Wesley as accompanying artists. And they'll be making such stops such as Charlotte, North Carolina, Pikeville, Kentucky, Nashville, Tennessee, Fort Worth, Texas, Baton Rouge, Louisiana, Oklahoma City, Oklahoma, Colorado Springs, Colorado, and other stops along the way. And one song that I'm pretty sure you'll hear if you attend one of their fall tour stops is their latest song called Wake Up Sleeper. Here's Bart from Mercy Me explaining the meaning behind their latest tune.
1: Hey, this is Bart from Mercy Me, and Wake Up Sleeper is just a wake-up call to remind us that no matter what we go through, no matter the lies that are told to us that we're not worthy, it's simply not the case. God is not done using you. He is not done using me. And so wake up. Live your life to the fullest. Do it simply because of what God has done for us. It's worth it. This is Wake Up Sleeper.

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Joe Neal here with you. My hope and prayer is that this hour of music and stories and testimonies has been encouraging to you in your walk of faith. Coming up right around the corner here on the program, we have a tune from Nashville vocal group Mark 209 with their signature country sound from the album Under the Influence. It's He'll Take Care of the Rest. It's a Keith Green classic cover that was first introduced during the Jesus Movement era. But right now, it's the latest tune from Josh Wilson. In his own words, he says, "A few years ago, I went through a deep depression. Some days I could barely get out of bed. I'd look in the mirror and tell myself, I hate you. You're worthless. You're a burden. You shouldn't be here. Deep down, I knew those words were lies, but in that darkness, they felt true. Thankfully, I had friends, family, and the Holy Spirit to carry me through. This song imagines Jesus stepping between me and the mirror, interrupting those lies and reminding me what's true. I am seen, I am known, I am loved, and I'm never alone." Here's Josh Wilson with How Loved You Are. You're on the Christian Media Spotlight Radio Show.

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Joni Eller with you. It's time to take a second trip to the Wayback Machine for our throwback tune of the week. This is a portion of the show where we give you a tune from a previous decade that was impacting hearts then and is surely impacting hearts today. We're doing something a little bit different with our throwback segment this week, as we are looking back on the life and legacy of Dolly Parton, especially when it comes to her influence that is felt on Christian and gospel music as well, namely her collaborations. Of course, Dolly Parton had passed away from a brief battle of cancer at the age of 80 here this month. And of course, we're going to hear from Natalie Grant and Dolly Parton here in just a moment. It was a memorable duet of Whitney Houston's gospel pop classic called Step by Step. It appeared on Natalie's 2023 album, Seasons. They first shared a stage at Dollywood, where they performed Just a Little Talk with Jesus together. And after initial scheduling conflict, Dolly Parton surprised Natalie by sending a personal note, how else, on hot pink letterhead asking to join the Step by Step project. Natalie has openly shared how much Parton's kindness, deep faith, and ability to unite people meant to her, reflecting fondly on their time working together. Dolly Parton, Natalie Grant with Step by Step coming up in the Throwback 2-Pack in just a moment. But right now, these two artists teamed up in May 2024 for the unifying single Somebody's Child. I'm talking about Dolly Parton, this time teaming up with Blessing O'Four. After hearing the demo of the song, Dolly Parton loved it so much that she reached out to Blessing and called it one of the best songs she had heard in a long time, and asked to sing on it. Blessing O'Four noted of the partnership, "We're all somebody's child. It's such a simple concept, but I hope it's the beginning of all of us realizing that there's always a point of empathy, and there's no better embodiment of finding common ground, finding relatability, than Dolly Parton." To which Parton joked in response, "I know it's too easy to say it was a blessing, singing with Blessing, but it was." As we look back on the legacy of Dolly Parton, here she is teaming up with Blessing O'Four, Somebody's Child, here on our Throwback Tune of the Week here on the Christian Media Spotlight Radio Show, as we look back on the legacy of the late Dolly Parton.

Oh, to have the zeal and the zest for life that late in life, up until the very moment that she passed. In fact, on her website, dollyparton.com, you can view the status that her family has updated of projects that were still in progress prior to her passing. The world would definitely miss a legend like that. That was, of course, our tribute to Dolly Parton, our throwback segments this week. Natalie Grant to Dolly Parton there, and Step by Step. Music coming to close out this show from John Lucas straight ahead. 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Right now, here is a song from John Lucas. 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

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There is a time to mourn in silence, but justice aches to hear you speak.

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Crown him for he's faithful, crown him for he's worthy, crown him for he is good. 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

0: 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The Kansas State Fair in Hutchinson has a Danny Gokey in concert. That starts at 7:30 p.m. on September 16th. On September 24th through the 27th, it's the Praise Fest of Manhattan. It's an annual event in Seco Park, and a variety of activities going on, including the featured artist Megan Wood. She'll take the stage on that Saturday evening, the 26th. It's a full day of regional artists in Seco Park, Manhattan. Keep listening for more information about that. Praise Fest, September the 26th for the artist. Elevation Worship is at T-Mobile Center, Kansas City, Missouri, on October 9th. That's a 7 o'clock concert there for Elevation Worship on the October 9th date at T-Mobile Center, Kansas City, Missouri. The Isaacs, October 17th at McPherson Opera House. That, of course, is in McPherson. 7 o'clock is the beginning of that concert for the Isaacs on October 17th. October 20th, Skillet will be in Kansas City, Missouri. Check it out on our webpage. Also, Disciple on the 23rd of October will be at the Wilson Park in Arkansas City, starting at 7 for Disciple, October the 23rd. November 6th, Mercy Me, Jeremy Camp, and Tim Timmons are together at the Park City Arena there near Wichita. That concert starts at 7 for those artists. The same group of folks, Mercy Me, Jeremy Camp, and Tim Timmons, will have a 7 o'clock concert on November 14th at the T-Mobile Center in Kansas City. 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
7: Well, hey there, and happy weekend to you. I'm your host, William Ryan III, and I'm really glad that you join me for another edition of 20 The Countdown Magazine. Now, I have to tell you, it feels especially good to be here with you this weekend, because last week, my wife, Chris, and I, we were both hit with some kind of sickness that had us running fevers and spending most of our time in bed and stuck at home, but I still made it for the countdown last week. You might remember that, but I may have sounded a little stuffier than usual, and I'll be honest, my head was not exactly firing on all cylinders, but thankfully, we have all recovered. We're feeling much better, and I'm excited to be back behind the microphone with a much clearer head today. And it looks like I picked a pretty interesting week to feel better, because there are some unusual surprises waiting for us on this countdown. One song makes an entrance unlike anything I can remember seeing in all my years of doing this show. And I'm not going to tell you where it lands or give away too much just yet, but trust me, you'll know it when you hear it. It definitely made me stop and take a second look at the chart this week.
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7: Well, along with counting down the top 20 songs in Christian music this weekend, we're also going to go behind the music and hear the stories behind a few of the songs, including this next one from Brandon Lake and Nick Jonas. Here is Brandon to tell us all about this one called The Author.
8: Back in December, Nick and I got together and to write a song with some of our friends. And one of the themes that kind of quickly came up is how even in the state of where we're at in our life, it's so easy to be hard on yourself, maybe not even like yourself or love yourself. And then we quickly began to talk about how, man, who are we to question the pen and the hand of the author? If God is, if his ways are so much higher, his thoughts are higher. And if you really think about it, there's nobody that loves us, likes us more than he does. Then who am I to be hard on myself and to question the way he made me? And I hope this message can also encourage you today.
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0: 2019. That is Stars Go Dim with Holy on 20 The Countdown magazine. Well, it's time for a debut this week on our chart from the band Passion. And if you don't know, they were formed out of the Passion Conference, founded by Louis and Shelley Giglio back in the 1990s, which is still going strong today, ministering to young adults all over. Now, some famous alumni from Passion are Chris Tomlin, David Crowder, and Matt Redman, and also Christian Stanfill, who I'm sure you've heard of. But he is in next to tell us about this new song before we hear it today.
1: It is a joy bomb. You know, the scripture says that the joy of the Lord is our strength, and that's really, it's in this song a lot. In Psalm 40, David writes, he said, "I waited patiently for the Lord. He inclined and heard my cry. He lifted me up out of the pit. He set my feet on a rock, and then he put a new song in my mouth, a hymn of praise to God." And that's what this song is. It's an expression of a heart set free, redeemed, brought back to life by the love and the touch of God. And when you've been redeemed like that, you can't help but sing about it. You want to dance a little bit. You want to shout. And that's what this song is. It's the expression of that love. We got to lead this song at Passion 2026 with 45,000 college students who were full of the joy of the Lord. And that was a lot of fun. I hope wherever you are today, whatever you're going through, this song infuses your life with that joy that's so available and so possible in Christ.
2: Number 18.

0: They are debuting at number 18 this weekend here on 20 The Countdown Magazine. That is Passion with Just That Good. That a great song. That'll get you going this weekend, won't it? Well, don't you think there's something really special about the way music can become part of a family's life? That's actually a theme we're going to come back to throughout today's countdown, because for many of you, 20 isn't something you listen to by yourself anymore. It's become something the whole family shares together. Alex, who listens to us in Kampala, Uganda, wrote in and said, "It's a blessing to listen to 20 The Countdown on Radio ABC in Uganda. The songs always bring healing to my soul." Benny added, "I used to enjoy the show alone, but now my entire family listens every Saturday, and my sister Vicky has taken over the time reminder role." That's an important one there, Vicky. Don't mess this up. But Alex, I love hearing these songs bring healing to your soul, and it's become a Saturday tradition there for your whole family. And thank you, Vicky, for being the responsible one there, keeping everybody on time. That's a tough job, I know. Well, I also know there's families listening together all over the world right now. And if you're listening by yourself, remember that you're not really alone. Your worldwide 20 The Countdown Magazine family is listening right alongside you there. 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

0: It is his second week on the countdown with that song. He's moving up two. It's Ryan Stevenson at number 17 with This I Know. And the band for King and Country, they're making a one-spot climb with What If I Told You on 20 The Countdown Magazine.
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0: On the days you're struggling to believe it, on the nights you're falling all to pieces, you can bring your lonely heart to Jesus. What if I told you that I believe it?
1: That is for King and Country at number 16 with What If I Told You on 20 The Countdown Magazine. And you know, we're only 1 week away from their release of the brand new album, The Most Beautiful Colors. That's coming up here on September 18th. So a lot to look forward to this week. I know you're excited for that one. Well, and if 20 The Countdown Magazine has become a part of your weekly routine, then I want to say thank you. 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
6: Moms, here's reality television with nothing to apologize for. Jep and Jess, Beyond the Bayou. Episode 3, Building Community, follows the Robertson family building up their Texas ranch and the community around it. 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No foul language, no violence, nothing sexual, and no nudity, no drinking and no drugs, no immorality reported in this episode at all. The one honest caveat, it may run a little slow for your smallest children. The Movie Guide verdict, 3 out of 4 stars for quality and a family rating watchable for everyone. 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And here's why it is worth your half hour. 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Put it on for the whole family and let your kids see faith lived out in ordinary work. The full verdict at movieguide.org, the family guide to movies and entertainment.

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3: Hey, I'm Leanna Crawford, and this is the story behind my song, Thank God. When I look back on my life, I can't help but thank God for all the times that he said no or not yet or I've got something better for you. Honestly, if it was up to me, my life would look a whole lot different. And even though I've experienced hard, messy, real human seasons, I can look back now and see that God was using all of it. So to you, if you've been in that season or you're in that season right now, know that God will not waste your pain. And I pray that one day you too can look back and say, thank God.
4: Number 15.

It is Cochran and Company moving up one to number 14 with What Grace Can Do on 20 The Countdown magazine. Well, this next artist recently filmed an episode of a cooking show where she made some sourdough chocolate cake that looked absolutely amazing. Here is Tasha Layden up next with Meet Me in the Valley. Number

0: is Tasha Layton back at number 13 again this weekend here on 20 The Countdown Magazine. It's called Meet Me in the Valley. I mentioned right before I played that song that I saw that she was on a cooking show making some sourdough chocolate cake. It looked pretty amazing, and it got me thinking about Thanksgiving that's coming up here in the United States. Just, you know, a couple months away. We're getting really close now that it's into September. But it got me thinking, my mother-in-law, the desserts that she makes for Thanksgiving, I mean, amazing. My mother-in-law can totally out-dessert your mother-in-law for sure. Like, she does it all. There is so many different options to choose from, and I don't know, I'm just getting hungry over here, craving some sweets or something, but I'm looking forward to that. Well, I heard from another member of our 20 family this week, and his name is William, which is a pretty great name, by the way. He listens on Spotify, and he wrote, God bless you, you're doing a great job. Happy 7th anniversary as host of 20. I totally forgot about that. But William, thanks for your encouragement and for reminding me that it's been 7 years since I took over the host of this show. It's hard to believe that it's been that long, too. Getting to spend part of your weekend with you and share this great music every week is something I truly, truly enjoy, and I never want to take that for granted. So thanks to everyone who has listened, written in, prayed over the show, and supported us during these past 7 years. It really is an honor to be a part of this worldwide 20 family, and I'm excited to see what God has in store for the years ahead.
1: Coming up.
0: But we still have 12 more to go. And coming up, I'll have this week's artist news. Plus, Jeremy Camp shares the story behind his latest song. So don't go anywhere. The countdown continues.
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3: 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The Kansas State Fair in Hutchinson has a Danny Gokey in concert that starts at 7:30 p.m. on September 16th. On September 24th through the 27th, it's the Praise Fest of Manhattan. It's an annual event in Seco Park, and a variety of activities going on, including the featured artist Megan Wood. She'll take the stage on that Saturday evening, the 26th. It's a full day of regional artists in Seco Park, Manhattan. Keep listening for more information about that. Praise Fest, September the 26th for the artist. Elevation Worship is at T-Mobile Center, Kansas City, Missouri on October 9th. That's a 7 o'clock concert there for Elevation Worship on the October 9th date at T-Mobile Center, Kansas City, Missouri. The Isaacs, October 17th at McPherson Opera House. That, of course, is in McPherson. 7 o'clock is the beginning of that concert for the Isaacs on October 17th. October 20th, Skillet will be in Kansas City, Missouri. Check it out on our webpage. Also, Disciple on the 23rd of October will be at the Wilson Park in Arkansas City, starting at 7 for Disciple, October the 23rd. November 6th, Mercy Me, Jeremy Camp, and Tim Timmons are together at the Park City Arena there near Wichita. That concert starts at 7 for those artists. The same group of folks, Mercy Me, Jeremy Camp, and Tim Timmons, will have a 7 o'clock concert on November 14th at the T-Mobile Center in Kansas City. 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
8: Hey, what's up? This is Jeremy Camp. I'm going to share a little bit about my new song, Revival. I was actually scrolling through Instagram, and I saw all these people saying, Revival is happening now. There's sold-out stadiums everywhere. And although I know that Revival happens, crowds could happen from that, but really Revival is, it starts with us. It starts with our heart, saying, God, I want to walk in purity. I want to walk in holiness and truly stepping out in that. So my encouragement, not that you can't have big crowds. The big crowds don't actually always equal revival. It begins with our heart. So check your heart and say, God, what do you want to do with me so I can walk in the fullness of who you are?
1: Number 12. It's it.

0: Artist News. Three things you need to know. Number one.
1: Stephen Curtis Chapman, he was recently on Fox and Friends, a TV show talking about a song that he wrote over 20 years ago. It's called Remember the Day, and Stephen wrote it back in 2002, 1 year after the attacks on September 11, 2001. That day, four planes were hijacked in the United States, and the attacks in New York, Washington, D.C., and Pennsylvania took the lives of nearly 3,000 people. Now, Stephen performed Remember the Day at a special remembrance event in New York that year, but the song was never officially recorded. Now, 25 years later after 9/11, Stephen has finally released the song. And here is Stephen to tell us more about it.
2: On September 11th, 2002, I was driving from Nashville to New York City on a tour bus, going with my band to be a part of a gathering at Madison Square Gardens, a night of remembering. Watching the news as we were driving in, of course, every channel was just talking about that unthinkable day of September 11th and then the days that followed. I was overcome with emotion again, remembering my own story, my family, Mary Beth and I, and our daughter, Shoei, our newly adopted daughter. We're in Washington, D.C. on September 11th, 2001. All those memories came back. And just as I often do, trying to put all of my thoughts and everything, somehow get them out, I wrote a song that I shared that night at Madison Square Gardens on the one-year anniversary. As we remember again, I thought I would love to share this song with you all again.
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0: Number two.
1: You might hear a familiar Christian song the next time you're watching television and a Tropicana commercial comes on. And if you're not familiar with Tropicana, it's one of the biggest juice brands here in the United States. And they've got a new campaign featuring Forrest Frank and Connor Price's song, Up. Now, the campaign is called Give Life Some Juice. 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It's pretty funny to see, but also pretty cool too, to see Christian music making its way into the mainstream commercial industry there. And if you want to check out that commercial, you can go view it at our website at 20thecountdown.com.
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1: Emerson Day recently made her Grand Ole Opry debut in Nashville, Tennessee, stepping onto one of those iconic stages in country music. She also shared that afterward, she was incredibly grateful for the opportunity, especially for the chance to share the gospel and lift up God's name from that stage. Here is a clip of Emerson performing Get Behind Me during her Grand Ole Opry debut.

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2: Got to see Ellie Holcomb and Need to Breathe in concert here in Dallas this last week. And Ellie did this song that I remember on our countdown not too long ago.

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2: Welcome back to 20. We're at that halfway point, and you haven't heard this big surprise yet on the show. It is still to come. It's one of those things that I had to kind of take a second look at because I was so cloudy-headed last week from being sick that I thought there's no way that happened, but it did, and it's still coming up this hour. If I have you interested, then you've got to stick around till the end of the show and find out what happens, but we're going to hear some more great music, including some more stories behind a few of the songs.
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1: That is number 9 this week here on 20 The Countdown Magazine from Chandler Moore. It's called God, I'm Just Grateful. Well, this guy is such a planner. He's already announced his 2027 Hits Deep Tour artists. They're joining him. Jeremy Camp, Seth Schleter, and Katie Nicole, along with Toby Mac, of course.
2: Number

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1: That is Toby Mac, and he is back at number 8 this week with Lord It Feels Good on 20 The Countdown magazine. You know, something else that feels good is that I was reminded this week that this marks the 7th year that I became the host of 20 The Countdown magazine, and honestly, still feels a little hard to believe for me. Now, this story actually began long before I even sat behind this microphone. John Rivers, he started The Countdown back in 1985 after feeling called by God to create a weekly show celebrating Christian music. Then in 1998, John met this kid fresh out of high school working at a radio station here in Dallas called KLTY, and that kid happened to be me. Now, John, he gave me the opportunity to produce his morning show back then, and over the next several years, he taught me so much about radio, Christian music, and what it means to use both of those things to encourage people. We stayed close throughout the years, and when John retired back in 2019, he trusted me to carry on this show that he started more than 3 decades earlier. Now, somehow, 7 years have just flown past. I don't even know how it happened. Now, hosting this show has been especially meaningful to me because Christian music, it's always been woven through so much of my life. I actually met my wife, Christy, at a Christian music industry conference 26 years ago, and as we raised our kids, this music was always playing in our home, in the car, and pretty much anywhere life took us. These songs have been part of our family through the good seasons and the hard ones. Wow. You know, every week, though, I get to share this same music with you, and the fact that this show is heard on more than 1,200 radio stations around the world, it still blows my mind. When I hear someone listening in Uganda or Australia or the United Kingdom or somewhere else thousands of miles away from me, it never feels ordinary. So thank you for allowing me to be a part of your weekend for the past 7 years, and thank you to John Rivers there for trusting me with something he built and loved so much. And thank you, God, for continuing to use this show and these songs to reach people around the world. It truly is an honor to be here with you every week, and I'm incredibly grateful that I get to keep doing it with you.
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1: Hey, I'm John Reddick, and I want to tell you a little bit about my new song, Holding On. Praise God. We all find ourselves in these spaces where we want to give God our entire hearts, and these obstacles are sometimes in the way, and it's hard, it's heavy, it's complicated. But we still serve a God who's big enough and strong enough and able enough to be able to hold these things that we're struggling holding. So that's what this song is. This song is us handing over these things to God and remembering that God is holding on to us. So we honor Him, we love Him, we worship Him, we praise God.
2: Number 6.

0: That is John Reddick, and he's moving up one to number six with Holding On, Praise God, on 20 The Countdown Magazine. I mean, that song is powerful, isn't it? I think it gets me going here. Well, we've been talking about 20 being a family today. It's kind of been our theme, but I hope you'll make it a habit to check in with us every week. But you don't have to wait until the weekend to stay connected to us. 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It's a great way to keep up with what's happening on The Countdown. You can see the latest artist news. You can make sure you don't miss anything on the show. You can also follow 20 on Facebook or on Instagram. We're always sharing music, videos, stories, and some fun behind-the-scenes moments throughout the week. And don't just follow along quietly. Leave us a comment. Send us a message there as a DM, or tell us what songs you are loving right now. I really enjoy hearing who's listening and where you're listening from, so let's keep that conversation going all week long. Don't be shy. Reach out and say hello.
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3: My name's of Jamal Yusuf. 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I've been listening in for almost 2 years, but now, and I'm still listening in because I enjoy the worship, I enjoy the music. 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
6: Moms, Shakespeare just got a second chance at romance. Much About Love follows a TV director who heads home to her mother's Shakespeare festival to direct Taming of the Shrew and runs straight into the college boyfriend she never quite got over. Here's what a parent needs to know: no foul language, no violence, nothing sexual, and no nudity. One scene with a drink, nothing close to excess, and her friends do tell a few white lies, scheming behind the scenes to push the couple back together. The Movie Guide verdict is 4 out of 4 stars for quality, and a family rating on the plus side of our scale. 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Just talk through those white lies with your teens. And here's the heart of it: humility, second chances, and real forgiveness, with these characters choosing cooperation over competition when it counts. So moms, green light. 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The full verdict at movieguide.org, the family guide to movies and entertainment.

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0: It is Matt Maher. He's back at number 5 again this week here on 20 with Gonna Be All Right. Well, now it's time to announce our winning future fan favorite song from last week. And you might remember those two incredible songs I played for you. One was from Ann Wilson called Who I Am to You, and the other from Brandon Lake called How Good God Is. Well, we tallied up all the votes there on the website, and it was a really great little competition going on there for a while. But it looks like Ann Wilson got it. Here she is singing Who I Am to You on 20 The Countdown Magazine.
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2: Ooh, ooh, ooh. The liar's whispering again. And lately it's been sounding like the truth. Sowing seeds of doubt up in my head. But those seeds of doubt ain't ever growing root.

was Ann Wilson. That's the winning future fan favorite song from last weekend. It's called Who I Am to You here on 20 The Countdown Magazine. And let me just tell you, if you're sad because you maybe voted for Brandon Lake, don't be sad too much longer. I'm not going to give too much away. But we are going to get right back into our future fan favorite because we have two new songs that I can't wait for you to hear and vote on this week. Our first one up for the future fan favorite, this is from Ryan Kennedy. It is called Be My. Listen to a sample of it.

That was Ryan Kennedy with our first clip for the Future Fan favorite. It's called Be My. Your next one's from Natalie Lane. This is her new one called Still Running to You. This is my-

0: That was Natalie Lane with a new one called Still Running to You. The song before that was from Ryan Kennedy called Be My. Those are this week's picks for the future fan favorites. Go vote on them.
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0: is Josiah Queen. He's dropping down to number 4 this week here on 20 The Countdown magazine. That's his song called Demons. You know, he just announced that his first arena headlining tour called The Damascus Road is coming up in spring of 2027. So proud of him. It's been so cool just watching him grow up, you know, right before our eyes. And speaking of growing up, I mean, we've been continuing with our family theme today, and I have this sweet voicemail from our friends, the Logsdon family. Listen to this.
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0: Wow, Rosalind, Rachel, you two are the best. I remember hearing your voices when you were a little younger, and it makes me so happy to know that you are still listening every week on the way to and from church with your parents. 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You better do that. But hey, welcome to Texas, too. 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
6: 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The Kansas State Fair in Hutchinson has a Danny Gokey in concert that starts at 7:30 p.m. on September 16th. On September 24th through the 27th, it's the Praise Fest of Manhattan. It's an annual event in Seco Park, and a variety of activities going on, including the featured artist Megan Wood. She'll take the stage on that Saturday evening, the 26th. It's a full day of regional artists in Seco Park, Manhattan. Keep listening for more information about that. Praise Fest, September the 26th for the artist. Elevation Worship is at T-Mobile Center, Kansas City, Missouri, on October 9th. That's a 7 o'clock concert there for Elevation Worship on the October 9th date at T-Mobile Center, Kansas City, Missouri. The Isaacs, October 17th at McPherson Opera House. That, of course, is in McPherson. 7 o'clock is the beginning of that concert for the Isaacs on October 17th. October 20th, Skillet will be in Kansas City, Missouri. Check it out on our webpage. Also, Disciple on the 23rd of October will be at the Wilson Park in Arkansas City, starting at 7 for Disciple, October the 23rd. November 6th, Mercy Me, Jeremy Camp, and Tim Timmons are together at the Park City Arena there near Wichita. That concert starts at 7 for those artists. The same group of folks, Mercy Me, Jeremy Camp, and Tim Timmons, will have a 7 o'clock concert on November 14th at the T-Mobile Center in Kansas City. 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
0: Well, all show long, I've been teasing a surprise debut hitting our chart this week, and we have finally reached it. Brandon Lake has already appeared on today's countdown at number 20 with The Author, but now he is back with a second song. That alone is pretty impressive, but here's what really caught me off guard. This next song is making its countdown debut all the the way up here at number 3. I honestly can't remember the last time, if ever, we had a brand new song enter the countdown this high. It's one of those rare chart moments that made me stop and take a double take. I'm glad that you're here with me as we experience it together, though. But before we hear it, here's Brandon Lake to share the story behind How Good God Is.
7: Hey, y'all, it's Brandon Lake, and I'm so excited about this new song called How Good God Is. And when we wrote this song, I got together like any other day with some of my friends, and I had just been singing that, and, you know, I never would have ever known how good God is. So we just started to unpack it. What are those things in life? Let's really talk about the honest ones. God, thank you for the fires that forged me with faith. Thank you for even the anger that it forced me to pray. And so I hope as you hear this song, you can look at those circumstances in your life and that it pushes you towards God.
0: Making an incredible debut here at number 3. Here is Brandon Lake with a new one called How Good God Is on 20.
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is Brandon Lake debuting at number 3 with a brand new one called How Good God Is on 20 The Countdown magazine. That's pretty amazing. Here's Micah Tyler up next with his song Perfect.

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1: That is Micah Tyler. He is at number two this time after climbing up a spot with his song Perfectly on 20 The Countdown magazine.
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1: 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And if you've made it this far on The Countdown, then you want to stick around till the end, of course. But that is coming up for you here next.
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1: For a fifth week in a row, Phil Wickham and Crowder hold on to this top spot. Here they are singing It Really Is Amazing Grace.

0: That's the number one song in Christian music for a fifth week in a row. It's Phil Wickham and Crowder with It Really Is Amazing Grace here on 20, the Countdown Magazine. Well, what a week it's been, from celebrating 7 years together to one of the highest debuts I can ever remember hitting our chart. But thank you for making 20 a part of your weekend. I hope you'll make plans to come back next week and see how it all changes, because you know it always does. 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We have a complete chart up for you there and ways to reach out and say hello. I'm William Ryan III, and I will talk to you again next time.
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